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0: The Symphony No. 3 of Gustav Mahler. The NCPA Orchestra, with mezzo-soprano Zhu Huiling, was led by Yu Xiaocha from the National Center for the Performing Arts in Beijing. The music of Mahler has been part of the orchestra's performance history since its inception in 2010. Next week, we'll have our final concert from China, as soloist Ning Feng is heard in Shostakovich's second violin concerto, and the NCPA Orchestra performs the Symphony No. 5 by Shostakovich and music from Prokofiev's Romeo and Juliet. I hope you'll be listening. Coming up shortly in this concert, Myung-Won Chung leads the orchestra in Qigong Chen's suite, The Five Elements.
1: Hi, I'm Kathleen Kasdorf, Director of Planned Giving at Interlaken Center for the Arts. A will is one of the simplest ways to make a planned gift to Interlaken Public Radio. 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You can find out more by talking to your financial advisor or by calling me at 231-276-7637.
0: China's National Center for the Performing Arts opened in Beijing in 2007. Its sweeping titanium shell and curved glass walls create the impression of a stage curtain slowly opening. Entering the venue takes you on a journey beneath a lake. As you walk through a transparent underpass below the water, it feels almost like you're entering a new world. It's one of China's most striking modern landmarks, and it's the location of today's concert by their resident orchestra. Next, we have an orchestral suite inspired by one of China's oldest philosophical traditions, Qigong Chen's The Five Elements. The suite takes its inspiration from the ancient Chinese idea that the natural world is shaped by five forces: wood, fire, earth, metal, and water. For Chen, these five elements become characters in a story. Water is the strongest, yet calm. Wood unfolds in endless variety. Fire brings peaceful warmth and life. Earth becomes a nurturing source from which everything grows. And metal shines with strength and light. Together, it's music of remarkable color and delicacy. Leading the NCPA Orchestra in Qigong Chen's The Five Elements, here is conductor Myung-Won Chung.

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1: Ancient philosophy meets 21st century music. That was Qigong Chen's The Five Elements. The NCPA Orchestra was led in that performance by Myung-Won Chung, bringing our concert from Beijing's National Center for the Performing Arts to a close. The concert may be over, but we still have more time with this great orchestra. Here they are with their music director, Liu Jia, in a performance of Johann Strauss Jr.'s Voices of Spring.

Frühlingsstimmen, Voices of Spring by Johann Strauss Jr. The NCPA Orchestra was led by Liu Jia, bringing our time with the orchestra to a close. This program was produced by Daniel Goldberg. Special thanks to Rebecca Neistat, the WFMT Radio Network team, and the media team at the NCPA. The executive producers are Roger White and Jennifer Ho Kwong. Next week, our final concert from China features two works by Shostakovich, his second violin concerto with soloist Ning Feng, and his Symphony No. 5. And we'll hear selections from Prokofiev's ballet, Romeo and Juliet. I'm Jan Weller. Thanks for listening.

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Solitary Peace by Peter Jennison, and that's from Longing for Home, Songs from War. Hi, I'm Frank Sauter. I'd like to invite you to stick around now for another edition of Repose. Coming up right now, something from a few years ago by The Wind Machine. The name of the piece is Shelter Cove.

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One of my favorites, Good Night, My Angel by Jennifer Thomas. On tonight's program, we heard Solitary Peace by Peter Jennison, Shelter Cove by The Wind Machine, Crystal Water by Chuck Field, After the Rain by Chuck and Dan Jacobs, Songbird by Eva Cassidy, Never Let Go by Omar, Praying for You by Mark Pincus, The Sea at Night by 2002, I Will Return to You by Peter Jennison, Let the Sun Fall Down by Kim Ritchie, A Winding Lane by Color of the Land, Once in a Red Moon by Secret Garden.

I'm Frank Slaughter. Thanks for joining me tonight. Hope you've enjoyed the show. It's been a real pleasure sharing some great music with you. As always, Maureen, if you're listening, turn on the side light. I'm on my way. Hope to see the rest of you right back here tomorrow, and we'll do it all again. Until then, good night.

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Flowers, the candy of the plant world. They're just so bright and shiny and delicious looking, especially if you're a bug. Composers get suckered in too. There's a lot of flower music out there. It's pretty low-hanging fruit, writing about flowers, but how can you resist? It's officially fall, temps are sinking, but the asters, crocuses, and witch hazel aren't slowing down any. I guess they didn't get the memo. It's Petal Power coming up this hour. Composer York Bowen set some of Hans Andersen's tales to music. Here's one of those called A Leaf from the Sky.

A leaf from the sky, or maybe several. It sounded like some big leaves. That's from a suite called Fragments from Hans Andersen by English composer York Bowen. Nicholas Nabmordze performing. Well, if classical music were suddenly filled with a desire to throw itself a big old rager, that rager would look like 2 months of concerts in one of the world's most exciting cities. That city would be London, and the concerts would be the BBC Proms. You can hear highlights from the Proms right here every weekday through this Friday at this hour. So we got a few nights to go. Tonight, in accordance with our flowery theme, it's the second movement of Gustav Mahler's Symphony No. 3, adapted by the composer Benjamin Britten into a piece of its own called What the Wildflowers Tell Me.

That was the second movement from the Symphony No. 3 by Gustav Mahler. It was taken and sort of adapted for a reduced orchestra by the composer Benjamin Britten and retitled What the Wildflowers Tell Me. The BBC Scottish Symphony Orchestra performing at the 2026 BBC Proms. A Queen Among Pianists, coming up.

Venezuelan composer and pianist Teresa Carreño had fire in her bones. She took a few piano lessons before making her world debut at Irving Hall in New York City at the age of 8. A year later, she played for Abe Lincoln at the White House, went on to refuse an invitation from Franz Liszt to take piano lessons from him. I guess he just wasn't her style. There's a famous observation about her attributed to Sir Harry Wood. He said she looked like a queen among pianists and played like a goddess. We're celebrating flowers this hour, and here's one by Carreño called Basket of Flowers.

That's Alan Feinberg performing Basket of Flowers, music from Venezuelan composer Teresa Carreño. 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Let's head up to Mexico for a tune. Here's Alondra de la Parra, official cultural ambassador of Mexico, conducting the Philharmonic Orchestra of the Americas in a piece by Mexican composer Candelario Huizar called Imágenes.

Alondra de la Parra, leading the Philharmonic Orchestra of the Americas, Imagines, by Candelario Huizar. The Muse and the Poet, coming up next.

Camille Saint-Saëns very deliberately tweaked the character of the classic two instruments and an orchestra form on this next piece. He took out the, what you might call the competitive aspect, made it more of an everybody wins scenario, saying, instead of a duel of two instruments, what we have here is a conversation of two individualities. Sounds like a peacemaker to me, or maybe just a little conflict avoidant.

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There's a crisp nip in the air, and the trees are aflame with color. Classical IPR's Fall Concert Guide is your cornucopia of perfect reasons to meet up in this flannel and sweater weather. 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

There's a chill in the air. The clouds are racing. The spiders aren't bothering with webs anymore. The summer towns are closing down. Maybe one last hot cider for the road. You can't really call the breezes cool anymore. Brisk is the word you're looking for. You're reaching for your sweatshirt. The air feels cleaner somehow. Summer's dying. Fall's coming to life. Autumn landscapes coming up. The Japanese composer Yasushi Achugawa was so enamored with the music of Dmitri Shostakovich that he entered the Soviet Union illegally in 1954 to try to meet him, and they became good friends. Here's one inspired by Shostakovich.

Hi, I'm Jake Armerding. Glad to be listening to music with you. As always, Franz Schubert wrote a handful of string quartets as a teenager, but he didn't really know what he was doing. Pretty inexperienced. He was more composing them as an exercise. So he moved on to writing leads and other forms. Something brought him back around to the string quartet. And that something was sort of an official fatal diagnosis. He knew he was dying, and he wanted to express how he felt about that. The string quartet was the form that he felt would allow him to do it. The nominating idea of this is The Dance of Death, string quartet number 14, Death and the Maiden.

It's the ensemble Brooklyn Rider performing the string quartet number 14, Death and the Maiden by Franz Schubert. A celebration of fall coming up.

Well, it's not a lot of fun leaving the summer behind. There's always a little bit of sorrow, I think, at work. And you're also aware that if we never left it behind, it would never be fall. And that would be the real tragedy. Here are three of Veljo Tormes's autumn landscapes. It is late summer, clouds are racing, and cold autumn night. You could crunch into a nice fall apple as you were listening to this.

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Earlier this week, Jews around the world observed Yom Kippur, the holiest of Jewish holidays, known as the Day of Atonement. So for tonight's global encore, we'll enjoy a piece of music that is really special to the Jewish community. The first communal prayer service of Yom Kippur takes place immediately after sunset that evening. The service is called Kol Nidre, or All Vows. German composer Max Bruch wrote his Kol Nidre, and it's one of his most popular pieces. Max Bruch was not Jewish, although he spent most of his life correcting a lot of people who thought he was. Brooks said that he never claimed to write Jewish music, but rather incorporate it into what he wrote. Our global encore takes us to Switzerland tonight to enjoy a performance by the Musikdorf Erlen Festival Orchestra as they play Max Bruch's Kol Nidre.

The audience very respectfully making sure that the performance is over and giving the music a little room to breathe. Kol Nidre by German composer Max Bruch. That was a performance by the Musikdorf Erlangen Festival Orchestra with cellist Kiara Samantanga and conductor Daniel Bard. They recorded that music last August at the Musikdorf Erlangen Festival in Erlangen, Switzerland. It's our global encore recording where we get to travel around the world to hear live music. We do it every week at this time, so thanks a lot for sitting in the audience with me. I'm Jeline Kahn. 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

A Suite for Strings by Arnold Schoenberg. John Malcheri conducted the Berlin Radio Symphony Orchestra on Music Through the Night. A Serenade for Strings is coming up. That's in about 10 minutes. I hope you can stick around.

Growing up, Jennifer Stinton had a lot of structure in her life. This is mostly because her father was an officer in the British Navy, and he was a really disciplined man. When she talks about her childhood, she knows that sometimes it might sound a little tough, but it was very normal for her. And over time, she thinks that that structure as a kid has really been important for her own evolution and success. Especially when she's getting ready for a concert, she's got that self-discipline to practice. It's easier to practice because of the structure that was instilled in her as a kid. Jennifer Stinton performs with the Scottish Chamber Orchestra, a sonata for flute and orchestra by Francis Poulenc.

A Sonata for Flute and Orchestra by Francis Poulenc. Stuart Bedford conducted the Scottish Chamber Orchestra, and the flutist was Jennifer Stinton on Music Through the Night. Czech composer Josef Suk studied with Antonín Dvořák, and when Dvořák noticed that a lot of the music Suk was writing was kind of melancholy, he suggested writing something more cheerful. And this is what Suk came up with: a serenade for strings.

0: Anima Musicae Chamber Orchestra with conductor Laszlo Horvath, and a serenade for strings by Yosef Suk.
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Hamburg, Germany, is a major port city in northern Germany. A river that cuts through the town connects the city to the North Sea. Hamburg includes hundreds of canals and large areas of parkland. This is a piece of music that celebrates Hamburg's geographical location and features. And it introduces you to some of the characters around town. A snoozy sea goddess, water nymphs, and the merry boat people who represent the many happy sailors of Hamburg. It's Georg Philipp Telemann's overture called Water Music, and it's performed here by Musica Antiqua Cologne.

Telemann wrote that music for the centennial anniversary of the Hamburg Admiralty, those that enforce maritime law. It's called Water Music, the full title, Hamburg Ebb and Flood, by Georg Philipp Telemann. Reinhard Gerbel conducted Musica Antiqua Cologne on Music Through the Night. I hope you're doing well tonight. Thanks a lot for being here. Coming up, we're going to hear the first piece of music that Tchaikovsky wrote for the combination of cello and orchestra. That's in about 10 minutes. Next, trombone takes the center stage with a trombone concerto on Music Through the Night.

Sometimes when you read a bio about a musician, it's a laundry list of things. All the orchestras that they've played with, the accomplishments that they've had. And some of these things can start to all look the same. But not when you check out Christian Lindbergh's bio. His website really has personality, and you find out about him as a person, not just what orchestras he's played with and when. Not that that isn't important, but it's more fun to hear about things like his very first memory. When he was 3 years old, he had a horrible nightmare about a big spider, and he remembers jumping out of bed and running to his mother in the middle of the night. Lindbergh talks about school, his first experiences with music, and he gets into how he found his path with the trombone. It's kind of a long read on his website, but worth it if you want to know more about him. Christian Lindbergh and the Tokyo Kosei Wind Orchestra play a concerto for trombone by Nikolai Rimsky-Korsakov.

Concerto for Trombone by Nikolai Rimsky-Korsakov. Chikara Imamura conducted the Tokyo Kosei Wind Orchestra, and the soloist was Christian Lindberg on Music Through the Night. The first piece written for the combo of cello and orchestra by Tchaikovsky is this, Variations on a Rococo Theme.

0: Variations on a Rococo theme by Tchaikovsky. Martin West conducted the San Francisco Ballet Orchestra, and they were joined by cellist Zuhl Bailey.
1: What do you do? 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

Do you know what yours is? Maybe at work, it's when the copy machine goes down, you're the first person they call. It's kind of heroic. Or maybe in your family, there is a certain dish that everybody counts on around the holidays. You're famous for it. This composer had a reputation for being the guy who could write a wind quintet. Franz Danzi really did it all. He wrote operas, church, and chamber music. And he lived in an important time in European music. We're going to hear one of his wind quintets now, performed by the Berlin Philharmonic Winds, so you can get to know his reputation.

The Berlin Philharmonic wins with a wind quintet by German composer Franz Donnzy. He was a contemporary of Beethoven's, who, like many in that generation, had mixed feelings about the complicated character. Donnzy was also a mentor of a young Carl Maria von Weber, and his music has gone on to be widely respected. Donnzy also knew a young Mozart, and the two were friends, so he really ran with quite the crowd. I'm Jalene Kahn, and I hope you're doing well and enjoying the music. It's really good to have your company.

A little over 20 years ago, the Oregon String Quartet took it upon themselves to record some lesser-known pieces by William Grant Still, and this is included on that album, William Grant Still's Prince and the Mermaid Suite.

Prince and the Mermaid Suite. It's music by William Grant Still, performed and recorded by the Oregon String Quartet on Music Through the Night. Tonight's classical music is supported by the National Gallery of Art, the nation's art museum. National Gallery members fuel creativity across the country. 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The Stockholm Sinfonietta is conducted here by Neeme Järvi. They'll play Symphony No. 7 by Niels Gade.

0: Niels Gade is remembered as one of the most important Danish composers from the mid-1800s. We just heard his Symphony No. 7, performed by the Stockholm Sinfonietta with conductor Neeme Järvi on Music Through the Night.
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It's a time for dreaming, this time of night. This is a piece of music that is straight out of a dream. Imagine traveling to the sky, being surrounded by clouds, and all of a sudden you come upon a glass cathedral. There are stained windows on the walls, and you're floating right alongside these giant crystal pillars. As you find your way inside the cathedral and take a seat. This music takes you to that dreamy cathedral in the sky. We'll go there in about

Little Ralu by Manos Hadzidakis. That was guitarist Elena Papandreou on Music Through the Night. If you're trying to get some rest tonight, this piece of music will put you in a dreamlike state. Jennifer Higdon wanted to create this feeling of very quiet peace at the beginning. And throughout the music, it's a celebration of the soul and where it goes after it leaves the physical form. Higdon wrote this piece as a tribute to her brother. It's called Blue Cathedral.

When that performance begins, we first hear from the flute. That's because Jennifer Higdon is the older sibling. The clarinet was the instrument that her brother plays, and towards the end of that performance, the flute drops out, and the clarinet continues on this upward, progressing journey, just like Jennifer Higdon imagines her brother's soul did after he passed. Blue Cathedral by Jennifer Higdon. Robert Spano conducted the Atlanta Symphony Orchestra on Music Through the Night. I'm Jalene Kahn, and it's a pleasure to listen to these performances with you. Thanks for being here. We're going to hear a Mozart piano concerto coming up. That's about 10 minutes away.

a symphony by Italian composer Ludovico Viadana. Dennis Russell Davies conducted the Swiss-Italian Orchestra on Music Through the Night. In this age of fast food and quick fixes, our attention spans are kind of like gnats, and a lot of things are in danger of changing. Mitsuko Uchida thinks that the greatest danger to classical music is our soundbite culture. She says music is like a great painting framed in time, and you need all of it. Tonight, we'll hear her play the entire Piano Concerto No. 15 by Mozart.

0: Pianist Mitsuko Uchida is a beloved interpreter of Mozart, and we just heard why. She played the Piano Concerto No. 15 by Mozart with the English Chamber Orchestra under conductor Jeffrey Tate.
1: 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I'm Christy L'Esperance. 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Voices you know, music you love.

At the end of 1877, Czech composer Antonín Dvořák was spending time in Vienna. He was enjoying the city, the food, and of course, the music. Dvořák went to a concert where the Vienna Philharmonic performed Mozart. It was a serenade for wind instruments, and Dvořák was so taken by this performance that he went back home and immediately started to work on his own piece. You'll hear what he came up with and the Mozart inspiration inside of it coming up in about 20 minutes. Your garden might look a lot different than it did a few months ago, but hopefully there's still beauty. This is called Dance of the Flowers by Amy Beach, performed by Joanne Polk.

Joanne Polk, playing Dance of the Flowers by American composer Amy Beach on Music Through the Night. Hey there, I hope you're doing well. I'm Jalene Kahn. Coming up, we're going to hear a piece of music that Antonin Dvorak was really excited to write after he heard a similar style of music written by Mozart. That's coming up in about 15 minutes. Here's an English suite by Paul Lewis, performed by the Northern Sinfonia.

The Northern Sinfonia, led by David Lloyd Jones, playing an English suite by Paul Lewis on Music Through the Night. Joe Hisaishi is a composer with over 100 soundtracks and studio albums under his belt. So how can you possibly choose a favorite? If your favorite movie with music by Joe Hisaishi is Spirited Away, you'll recognize this. It's from the opening scene, One Summer's Day.

0: One Summer's Day. That is a part of the opening score for the 2001 movie Spirited Away, with the soundtrack by Joe Hisaishi. He just turned 75 last year, and we celebrated his legacy in animated movie soundtracks with a special on our website. If you search for his name online, you can still find that story in our archive. 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
1: This is Bob Mulder with Ephemeris for Thursday, September 24th. Today, the sun will be up for 12 hours and 3 minutes, setting at 7:36, and it will rise tomorrow at 7:33. The moon, 2 days before full, will set at 6:18 tomorrow morning. The full or nearly full moon, just rising, looks like a large orange pumpkin. The color, like the red of the sunset, is caused by the scattering out of blue light by the atmosphere. It can happen at any full moon, not just the harvest moon, which will occur Saturday. What the moon around the harvest moon does do is rise only a little later each evening. This helped the farmers in earlier times effectively extend twilight to bring in their crops. On average, the moon rises or sets 50 minutes later each night. However, when the moon is in the part of the sky where it is moving northward as well as eastward, then it rises only a little later each night. Tomorrow's moon will rise only 19 minutes later than it will this evening.
0: Today, we have such access to music, but that wasn't the case for Czech composer Antonín Dvořák in the mid-1800s. When the Czech composer went to Vienna for a trip, he had to see the Vienna Philharmonic, and the concert that they performed included music by Mozart. Dvořák was just completely taken, and as soon as he got home, he started working on his own piece, inspired by Mozart, A Serenade for Winds. We'll hear what Dvořák came up with. This performed by the modern Vienna Philharmonic Winds.

0: A Serenade for Winds by Antonín Dvořák. When that serenade was published, Johannes Brahms loved the piece so much, he called it Dvořák's finest to date. That was the Vienna Philharmonic Winds, conducted by Myung-Won Chung on Music Through the Night.
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0: From Symphony No. 2, nicknamed In the Spring, by John Knowles Payne. This is the fourth movement, performed by the Ulster Orchestra under conductor Joanne Folletta.

Joanne Faletta conducted the Ulster Orchestra. We heard the fourth movement from Symphony No. 2 by John Knowles Payne, that symphony called In the Spring. I'm Jalene Kahn, and I hope you've enjoyed these performances. It's always nice to listen with you, so thanks for being here.

I'm Frank Slaughter, host of Repose on Classical IPR. 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

I'm sure you can look back at certain moments during your life and realize how much of an impact those moments had, and how certain things really sent you on your way and changed the course of your path forever. And you probably didn't even know that at the time. Sharon Isbin has a story like this with how she found her way to the guitar. She says that she's an accidental guitarist, but it was one little moment that changed everything forever. She'll share that entire story with you coming up when she performs in about 25 minutes. Pianist Miriam Barbo-Cohen plays music by Melanie Bonny.

Miriam Barbo Cohen with music by Melanie Boni, a composer who shortened her name to Mel so that her name would sound less feminine and people would take her music more seriously. Hey there, I hope you're doing well and enjoying the music. I'm Jalene Kahn. We'll hear some choral music written by Tomas Louis de Victoria to Seraphim, performed by Schola Cantorum of St. Peter's in the Loop.

to Seraphim by Tomas Louis de Victoria, performed by Schola Cantorum of St. Peter's in the Loop. That's one of those ensemble names, kind of like Academy of St. Martin in the Field. In the Loop, that is the city of Chicago. That is an ensemble founded in 1988 by their director, J. Michael Thompson, in Chicago. If you want to hear more choral music like that, you can listen to our choral stream anytime. It's a free stream that you can listen to on the Your Classical app or yourclassical.org. Well, speaking of in the fields, the Academy of St. Martin in the Fields with conductor Neville Mariner will play George Friedrich Handel's Concerto Grosso No. 1.

0: In the Baroque era, the concerto grosso genre was really popular, and Handel wrote quite a few. That was Concerto Grosso No. 1 by George Friedrich Handel, performed by the Academy of St. Martin in the Fields with Sir Neville Mariner. Guitarist Sharon Isbin will perform in a couple minutes, and she'll tell you the story of how she became an accidental guitarist. I hope you can stick around for that.
1: It's September 24th, and this is your Michigan Minute. It was on this day in 1830, Stephen G. Simmons, after having been tried by a jury of peers and found guilty of killing his wife in a drunken fury, was executed on the gallows in Detroit. His was the last state execution before Michigan abolished the death penalty in 1846. According to the Clark Historical Library, the way Simmons acted at his execution helped turn the tide of public opinion against execution. He delivered a moving address, admitted his guilt in his wife's murder, and then sang a hymn asking for God's forgiveness. When Governor Alpheus Felch signed the statute which abolished capital punishment for first-degree murder on May 18th of 1846, the state of Michigan became the first government in the English-speaking world to do so. And that is your Michigan Minute.

0: Fantastic Dance by Enrique Soro. Miguel Harth Bedoya conducted the Norwegian Radio Orchestra. There are certain moments in life where we can look back and know and completely understand that that was a moment that changed the entire course of our life. And Sharon Isbin had a moment like that when she was a child. This is how she became what she calls an accidental guitarist.
1: When our family moved to Italy when I was 9, my parents wanted us to all continue our instruments. And my older brother said he wanted guitar lessons. So Ira met the teacher who was concertizing all over Italy, had studied with Segovia, and realized in one moment that this was the wrong field. He wanted to be Elvis Presley, and this was classical. Forget it. So he bowed out, and out of family duty, basically, and default, I volunteered to take his place and take the lessons. And that's how I ended up studying the guitar.

0: Guitarist Sharon Isbin and the Chamber Orchestra of Lausanne, led by Lawrence Foster. That was Fantasy for a Gentleman by Joaquin Rodrigo.
1: Next time on the Interlaken Collection, it's a program of music featuring the organ. 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I'm Amanda Sewell. 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
1: Of Strauss, but Wagner was a Dutch composer, best remembered for his large-scale symphonic poems. Ricardo Chailly conducted the Royal Concertgebouw Orchestra. I'm Jalene Kahn, and I hope you have a great Thursday. Thanks a lot for being here to listen with me.
2: This is Bob Mulder with Ephemeris for Thursday, September 24th. Today, the sun will be up for 12 hours and 3 minutes, setting at 7:36, and it will rise tomorrow at 7:33. The moon, 2 days before full, will set at 6:18 tomorrow morning. The full or nearly full moon, just rising, looks like a large orange pumpkin. The color, like the red of the sunset, is caused by the scattering out of blue light by the atmosphere. It can happen at any full moon, not just the harvest moon, which will occur Saturday. What the moon around the harvest moon does do is rise only a little later each evening. This helped the farmers in earlier times effectively extend twilight to bring in the crops. On average, the moon rises or sets 50 minutes later each night. However, when the moon is in the part of the sky where it is moving northward as well as eastward, then it rises only a little later each night. Tomorrow's moon will rise only 19 minutes later than it will this evening.
3: 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It's 7 o'clock. 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I'm Christy L'Esperance. Thanks for being with me this morning. I'll be here until 10 o'clock sharing music with you, starting with an hour of Mozart with Wolfgang A.M. We're going to start off with a movement from his string quartet number 22, one of the Prussian string quartets performed by the Doric Quartet. It is 41 degrees and a very foggy morning, mostly sunny later today with highs in the lower 70s. The news is next.
4: Live from NPR News in Washington, I'm Korva Coleman. A federal judge has temporarily blocked President Trump's decision banning three media organizations from the White House. The judge ruled the White House must restore access to CNN, MS Now, and Politico. The outlets sued, alleging the White House blocked them because President Trump doesn't like their content. Israel's war against Hamas in Gaza has been a major topic during the UN General Assembly this week. Several world leaders have used their speeches to bluntly criticize Israel's conduct. Now, Israeli Prime Minister Benjamin Netanyahu will have his turn to address UN delegates today. NPR's Kat Lonsdorf reports.
5: UN Secretary General Antonio Guterres first condemned the Hamas-led attack on Israel in 2023, but then said what followed by Israel was a, quote, onslaught on Palestinians in Gaza. He also said Israeli violence and settlement expansion in the Israeli-occupied West Bank is raising the, quote, specter of ethnic cleansing. Turkish President Recep Tayyip Erdogan described Gaza as a, quote, concentration camp, while Jordan's King Abdullah II said Israel is a, quote, regional threat that operates with terrifying levels of impunity. Netanyahu has yet to directly respond to much of the criticism, but is set to land in New York on Thursday, address the UN, and return to Israel, all in the same day. Kat Lonsdorf, NPR News, Tel Aviv.
4: President Trump has received Chinese President Xi Jinping for a state visit to the U.S. Trump is planning a state dinner for him tonight. NPR's Emily Fang says one of the issues hanging over their summit is whether they can smooth over significant trade disagreements.
6: And I'm also going to be looking out for whether the two countries can extend a fragile detente despite real friction over issues like export controls and sanctions. And I'll note that hours before the summit, the U.S. Treasury Secretary announced a 2-month extension of a truce on rare earths, which is something China dominates. But so far, I haven't seen China confirm the details.
4: NPR's Emily Fang reporting. An expert advisory panel has voted to recommend the Food and Drug Administration approve a blood test that can detect multiple forms of cancer. NPR's Yuki Noguchi reports it is not always reliable.
7: The Galleri blood test made by the company Grail says its device can screen for up to 50 cancers using a single blood draw for

0: for those patients 50 and over. As Michelle Tarver, head of the FDA's Center for Devices and Radiological Health, said,
1: "The concept of blood-based multi-cancer detection tests, such as the one being discussed today, represents a genuinely promising opportunity. Access to the right diagnostic test at the right time can be truly transformative. However, at the same time, technologies with this kind of reach and novelty demand careful, rigorous evaluation."
0: The test's already on the market, but FDA approval would allow Medicare to cover its cost. Yuki Noguchi, NPR News.
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4: Live from IPR News in Interlaken, I'm Dan Wanshura. A 28-year-old seasonal worker was arrested in northern Michigan yesterday in connection with a two-car crash that temporarily closed the Mackinac Bridge. The suspect is a male from Jamaica. The Michigan State Police say that just before 3 a.m., one car rear-ended the other going southbound. The Mighty Mac was shut down but reopened just before 8 a.m. The MSP says both cars passed through the toll booth and accelerated at high rates of speed. Michigan State Police Lieutenant Benjamin Ekola says four people were injured.
5: The initial reports were is that two individuals were seriously injured and an additional two were injured with non-life-threatening injuries.
4: They all received treatment at a local hospital. The state police say speed and alcohol were potential factors in the crash, and more charges may be filed as the investigation continues. The suspect's name is being withheld pending arraignment. The Michigan House of Representatives voted yesterday to toughen the punishment for sex crimes. Capitol correspondent Colin Jackson has more.
6: The bills would set maximum life sentences for the three most serious criminal sexual conduct charges. They would also create mandatory minimums. Republican House Judiciary Committee Chair Sarah Leitner says she's all for that.
7: There's certain things that people do that are crimes against humanity that I don't ever think they should see the light of day, quite frankly.
6: But Democratic State Representative Kara Hope, who identifies as a survivor, says tougher sentences don't help prosecutors go after abusers.
8: That the length of a sentence does not affect prosecution.
6: Hope unsuccessfully tried to tie the bills to ones that would give prosecutors more time to charge sex offenders. I'm Colin Jackson at the Capitol.
4: The National Labor Relations Board is scheduled to hold a meeting today that could affect a year-long nurses' strike in mid-Michigan. Nurse-to-patient ratios is among the unresolved issues that have kept unionized nurses off the job at Henry Ford Genesis near Flint. The NLRB is reviewing a request from some nurses to drop the Teamsters Union as their representative. The union is challenging the petition, seeking a vote of the locals' rank and file. I'm Dan Wanshura. 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

That was the Larghetto movement from the string quartet number 22, a Prussian quartet by Mozart, performed by the Doric Quartet here on Classical IPR. Well, if you'll be in the Mount Pleasant area tonight, you can hear the Vega Quartet perform live at 7:30 in Staples Family Concert Hall on the Central Michigan University campus. The Vega Quartet is the faculty string quartet at Emory University in Atlanta, and also the violist of the quartet is Michigan boy, Viridian Strings co-founder and Interlochen alum Joe Scarrick. More information about that concert and others is on Classical IPR's Fall Concert Guide, interlochenpublicradio.org/fall26. I'm Christy Lesperance. Thank you for spending this time with me this morning. I've got an hour of Mozart ahead. And then at 8 o'clock, Classical Deep Dive. We'll be looking into Copland's Fanfare for the Common Man. Well, because horn player Felix Kleiser was born without arms, he plays his horn by using a tripod stand and operating the instrument's valves using the toes of his left foot. Let's hear him perform now with the Württemberg Chamber Orchestra, led by Ruben Gazarian. This is Mozart's Horn Concerto in E-flat major.

We heard hornist Felix Kleesser performing with the Württemberg Chamber Orchestra, Mozart's Horn Concerto in E-flat major here on Classical IPR. I hope your Thursday morning is off to a good start. It was foggy this morning when I drove in. I wonder if much of that is cleared up. You probably will hit patches of it this morning for quite a while. Well, this Friday at 7:30 in the evening, the Interlaken Arts Academy will be presenting New Beginnings in Corson Auditorium on the Interlaken campus. This is the first concert of the year. It features a showcase of classical, jazz, and popular music from the Academy students, and a free webcast is available to stream at live.interlaken.org. 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Well, here's a recording from IPR Studio A from last year. A couple of Interlaken Arts Academy alums here from the 2010s, violist Joe Skarick and cellist Kyle Stocknick. They're joined here by violinist Nathan Meltzer and pianist Umi Garrett. This is Viridian Strings performing the third movement, the Rondo, of the piano quartet in G minor by Mozart.

We just heard Viridian Strings with Mozart here on Wolfgang AM. That was the Rondo from the Piano Quartet in G minor. It was recorded in IPR Studio A just last year. You're listening to Classical IPR. Well, this Sunday at 4 o'clock in the afternoon, Interlaken Arts Academy faculty pianist Haemin Kim will be performing with clarinetist Jean-Marie Riccobono and cellist Evelyn Elsing in Dendrino's Chapel on the Interlaken campus. This free concert starts at 4 on Sunday, and a free webcast is also available to stream at live.interlaken.org. They'll be playing music by Beethoven, Bruch, and Brahms. More details can be found on our fall concert guide, interlakenpublicradio.org/fall26. Well, we're going to be hearing the sounds of a clarinet as the sun rises this morning. It's actually just peaked over the horizon a few minutes ago at 7:33. We're going to hear the Sinfonia Concertante in E-flat major for oboe, clarinet, horn, and bassoon, the third movement, performed here by Anthony Gigliotti, clarinet, John Delancey, oboe, Mason Jones, horn, and Bernard Garfield, bassoon. They joined the Philadelphia Orchestra, led by Eugene Ormandy.

0: We just heard the third movement, the Rondo, from the Sinfonia Concertante in E-flat major for oboe, clarinet, horn, and bassoon here on Classical IPR. That was a recording of soloists playing along with the Philadelphia Orchestra, led by Eugene Ormandy, recorded in 1956. Well, coming up in the 8 o'clock hour, we've got Classical Deep Dive at 8 o'clock, diving deep into Copland's Fanfare for the Common Man. And then another chapter in Lemony Snicket's The Composer is Dead, with music by Nathaniel Stuckey, also in this next hour. And our geoclassical quiz is at 8:30 this morning. I'll give the globe a spin, and you get to guess where it landed, where it stopped, with some clues and some music to help out. That's all coming up in this next hour here on Classical IPR.
1: 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This community concert will feature works including The Composer is Dead by Nathaniel Stuckey, with text by Lemony Snicket, music from Ratatouille and How to Train Your Dragon, and a guest performance by the Benzie Youth String Program. 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
0: Here are two sisters playing well together, Katya and Marielle Lebec on separate pianos, with the Berlin Philharmonic led by Semyon Bishkov. This is the first movement to Mozart's Concerto in E-flat major for two pianos.

We just heard the first movement of the Concerto in E-flat major for two pianos by Mozart, performed by sisters Katia and Marielle Lebec, with the Berlin Philharmonic led by Semi.

0: Great Start. You can hear that every weekday morning from 7 until 8. I'm Christy Lesperance. Thank you so much for joining me this morning. It's going to be a gorgeous day. A chilly, foggy start this morning. Right now it's 40 degrees. We expect a high today in the lower 70s with mostly sunny skies. And just looking ahead, lots and lots of sun, highs in the upper 60s and lower 70s for the next 5 days. So a lot of beautiful weather ahead. Well, Classical Deep Dive is coming up in just a moment.
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0: This is Classical Deep Dive from Interlochen Public Radio. I'm Christy Lesperance.

We're going deep into Aaron Copland's Fanfare for the Common Man. And so far, we've looked at what the world was like in 1942 when he wrote it. And we also got a sense of who Aaron Copland was, how he developed as a musician, and his social point of view. We also studied the score to Fanfare for the Common Man to hear how Copland constructed this iconic work. Now let's skip ahead and look into how Fanfare for the Common Man has affected music and culture since 1942.

probably the first place this fanfare resurfaced was in more of Aaron Copland's own music. What we're listening to right now is, in fact, not the fanfare for the common man, but it's the themes recycled into the finale of Copland's Symphony No. 3. The tip-off that it wasn't the original fanfare is that it starts softly with woodwinds and strings, instruments that never appear in the original. The symphony premiered 4 years after the fanfare, in 1946. Fanfare for the Common Man pops up in the Olympics and presidential inaugurations. Astronauts on the space shuttle Endeavour woke up to the fanfare every single morning. And in the rock world, the Rolling Stones and Bob Dylan used it to announce they were coming on stage during tours. The original has become shorthand for "Here We Go." Honestly, there have been so many spin-offs in stadium rock, jazz, TV, film, just about in every genre that we can only touch on a couple of them. In 1977, the English progressive rock group Emerson, Lake & Palmer transformed the fanfare into a rock anthem with synthesizers and drums. Before releasing the album, Keith Emerson met with Aaron Copland to get his blessing, and though the band was nervous to play their rock adaptation for him, Copland said, "At least you've done something different with it. That works for me." It worked for plenty of common men and women in 1977, too, reaching number 2 on the UK singles chart.

And in 1986, American composer Joan Tower responded to Copland's fanfare by writing Fanfare for the Uncommon Woman to honor women in positions of power

The opening three notes are inscribed in stone, leading to a bust of Copland in the formal gardens at Tanglewood. That's the summer home of the Boston Symphony Orchestra. Leonard Bernstein, who conducted at Tanglewood for nearly 50 summers, called the fanfare the world's leading hit tune. Three iconic opening notes, followed by a mere 3 minutes of music, have made a lasting impression on American culture. The music and its intent of uplifting the unsung has struck a chord. Next, we'll listen with new ears, informed by our deep dive into Aaron Copland's life, his score to Fanfare for the Common Man, and its effect over time.

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0: You can hear Classical Deep Dive every weekday morning at 8 o'clock right here on Classical IPR. Or if you'd like, you can take the big plunge and listen to the entire episode of Copeland's Fanfare for the Common Man with Classical Deep Dive on classicalipr.org. You can stream that anytime. Well, here's that fourth movement of the Symphony No. 3 by Aaron Copland, the one that dresses the fanfare for the common man up in the full orchestra. We're going to hear Copland's friend Leonard Bernstein conducting the New York Philharmonic.

The final movement of the Symphony No. 3 by Aaron Copland. We heard Leonard Bernstein conducting the New York Philharmonic in that recording. 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It's 21 minutes past 8 o'clock on this beautiful Thursday morning. I hope yours is off to a really good start. This weekend, Friday night and also Saturday night at 7:30, Grand Rapids Symphony will present Simon Przechowski plays Prokofiev. That'll be in DeVos Performance Hall in Grand Rapids. They'll be playing Prokofiev's Piano Concerto No. 3 and also Rachmaninoff's Symphony No. 2, along with a Promenade Overture by John Corigliano. If you'd like more information about the Grand Rapids Symphony Concert this weekend, you can find it on our Fall Concert Guide. interlakenpublicradio.org/fall26. Here's some Prokofiev recorded right at the beginning of the school year on a night like tonight will be September 29th in 1979. This is the Love for Three Oranges Scherzo by Prokofiev, the 1979-1980 Interlaken Arts Academy Orchestra performing here under the direction of Robert Marcellus.

0: That was the Scherzo from The Love for Three Oranges by Prokofiev, performed by the 1979-1980 Interlochen Arts Academy Orchestra, led by Robert Marcellus. 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Now, you've probably heard us talk about the Benzi Area Symphony Orchestra concert that's coming up this weekend, Sunday at 4 o'clock in the afternoon. It will be in Corson Auditorium on the Interlochen campus. The Composer is Dead by Lemony Snicket is on that program, along with How to Train Your Dragon and Ratatouille music. You can come say hello to Classical IPR at our table in the lobby. Hope you'll be there. You can find more information on our fall concert guide at interlochenpublicradio.org/fall26. You can stop by the table before the concert, play a little game, and say hi. Well, here's a little bit more of that story. The Composer is Dead. We've been savoring it all week, and tomorrow we'll get the conclusion right around this time. This is the San Francisco Symphony, led by Edwin Outwater. Lemony Snicket, the author of the book, is the narrator in this recording, and the composer is Nathaniel Stuckey.
1: "And what about you, Tuba?" the inspector said. "Were you involved in these distasteful shenanigans?"
2: "No," the tuba said. "I'm a confirmed bachelor. I was home all night playing cards with my landlady, the harp, taking sips of warm milk from a little blue cup.

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"I'm utterly baffled," he said. "I've questioned all of the instruments in the orchestra, and none of them seems to be the murderer." The violins waltzed. The cellos and basses provided accompaniment. The violas mourned their fate, while the concertmaster showed off. The flutes did bird imitations repeatedly. And the reed instruments had the good taste to admire my jacket.

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The percussion beat the band. And the tuba stayed home playing cards with his landlady, the harp, taking sips of warm milk from a little blue cup. But the composer is still dead.

0: You know, all this narrating is getting me very hungry. I could really go for a grilled vegetable burrito right now, or what do you call those things where they take the meat and the potatoes and they wrap them in a sort of phyllo dough? Or maybe it's a...
1: Well, to be concluded, we'll hear the conclusion of The Composer is Dead, music by Nathaniel Stuckey, words by Lemony Snicket, and narrated by him in that recording with the San Francisco Symphony led by Edwin Outwater. You can hear the entire The Composer is Dead this Sunday afternoon at 4 o'clock when the Benzie Area Symphony Orchestra performs it in a free concert at 4 o'clock, a family concert, but for people of all ages. More information about that Benzie Area Symphony Orchestra concert this Sunday is on our fall concert guide, interlochenpublicradio.org/fall26. And look out for Classical IPR in the lobby. We'd love to see you. Come by and say hi at the table, play a little game, and have a great time at the concert. That spinning of the globe and those horns tell me it's time for the geoclassical quiz for this morning, where I give the globe a spin and you get to guess where it's landed. I've got clues and music to help you out, and by texting in your name and the correct location, you'll get a shout out and bragging rights today and a chance to be entered into a random drawing for this week's prize, which is an international atlas. Very handy for these types of quizzes. You have until the end of the next piece of music, which is about 5.5 minutes long, to text in your location guess to 833-490-4718. 833-490-4718. And be sure to respond join so that you can enter the drawing. I'll repeat the text number after these clues. So today's location is a Canadian province, and I would give this a difficulty level of 1 head scratch out of 5. So here are your clues. A cannon fires every day at noon at the Halifax Citadel National Historic Site to help people set their watches. Alexander Graham Bell spent his final years in this province and was designated as a National Historic Person in 1977, 55 years after his death. The Alexander Graham Bell National Historic Site is in this province. Kitchen parties, Kaylee's, live music venues, and music festivals are all part of the life in this province. The vibrant music scene includes traditional fiddles and reels, but also rock concerts, eclectic small-town music festivals, jazz, and even a symphony serving up beer and Beethoven. Well, as you ponder and text your name and your guess to 833-490-4718, we'll listen to a piece by a composer from this Canadian province. That would be Natalie McAllister. We'll hear her perform along with Dave McIsaac, Patty Maloney, Sean Keen, Kat Malloy, Matt Malloy, Derek Bell, and Kevin Conniff. This is called Fingal's Cave.

That came from an album called Fire in the Kitchen. That was Fingal's Cave by Natalie McAllister. And Natalie McAllister is from today's geoclassical quiz location, which is a Canadian province. Here were today's clues. A cannon fires every single day at noon here at the Halifax Citadel National Historic Site to help people set their watches. Very helpful. Alexander Graham Bell spent his final years there. He's a National Historic Person, named that in 1977 in this province, and there's a historic site for him there. Kitchen parties, Kaylee's, and live music is all a part of this province. Did you guess Nova Scotia? That was today's location. Congratulations to Suzanne Sorkin of Traverse City, Jim Hanneman, Chris in Sheboygan, John Merrill, Elizabeth, for all guessing the location correctly before the music ended. And actually, I'd like to add to that the Karsten family and Libby Libner, all getting the answer correct today. So much fun. Thanks so much for texting in. You can listen to another geoclassical quiz on tomorrow morning at 8:30. It's every weekday morning at 8:30 right here on Classical IPR. And those correct guesses are entered into a prize drawing for this week's prize of an international atlas. And I'll be announcing the winner of this week's drawing on Monday. Well, movie music is just ahead. And this Saturday at 11 in the morning, you can take part in Spooky Silent Shorts with live orchestra at the Music House Museum in Williamsburg. The orchestra is a Kalamazoo-based chamber orchestra. They will be playing music and titling this concert Silent But Deadly. I believe there will be a movie being shown at the same time. More information about that event on our fall concert guide, interlochenpublicradio.org/fall26. Well, here's some movie music. It uses one of the earliest electronic instruments, patented the same year as the theremin. It's called an onde Martineau, and it's performed here by Cynthia Miller. She joins the Royal Philharmonic Pops Orchestra, led by Elmer Bernstein. This is Elmer Bernstein's Music to My Left Foot here on Classical IPR.

0: Beautiful music by Elmer Bernstein for the film My Left Foot. We heard just the title track performed by the Royal Philharmonic Pops Orchestra, led by the composer Elmer Bernstein. Cynthia Miller played the Ond Martineau. That was the instrument that sounded a little bit like a theremin in there, kind of the spooky gliding instrument. You're listening to Classical IPR. It's 12 minutes before 9 o'clock. I hope your Thursday's off to a really great start. Well, the first meeting of Grand Traverse Deep Listening is happening this weekend. During the event, participants will be asked to put away their phones and just listen to a piece of music. IPR's music director, Amanda Sewell, has more.
1: You're hearing a piece called In Vain, composed in the year 2000 by Georg Friedrich Haas. It's about 70 minutes long, and the harmony is what's called microtonal. Basically, instead of going from one key to the next on a piano, imagine that there's anywhere from 3 to 10 additional notes in between those two piano keys. A recording of this massive microtonal piece is the feature of the first meeting of Grand Traverse Deep Listening. They're gathering this Friday on the Northwestern Michigan College campus. Founder Michael Kaderka says he picked this particular piece because of its size and intensity, and because it's one you're not likely to encounter in a live performance.
2: Each part uses a whole raft of very specialized microtonal playing techniques that even the very best orchestral players around the world, unless they've really devoted years and years and years to this type of playing, it's just not a part of the standard orchestral playing techniques.
1: During this first meeting of Grand Traverse Deep Listening, participants will listen outdoors on the campus quad, hearing the music through a high-end sound system provided by NMC's audio technology program. Perhaps most importantly, everyone will be asked to put away their phones and just listen. Kaderka says removing distractions is crucial to getting the most out of this type of deep listening experience.
2: You have to kind of take away all the other distractions, and when you listen with your whole mind and your whole heart and your whole body, you find that the music gives you so much back.
1: But Kaderka says this deep listening event isn't just for specialists or for modern music aficionados. He thinks that anyone who attends is likely to have a profound listening experience.
2: It has such a raw and immediate emotional connection to the listener that it really is for everyone, and therefore I really just want to share it with as many people as possible.
1: Kaderka hopes this meeting is the first of many to come. For Interlochen Public Radio, I'm Amanda Sewell.

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0: Well, it is autumn. Yesterday was the first full day of fall, and I have been asking for you to put your hand to the page and write a little bit of poetry to celebrate this season and to send it in. This haiku is from listener Alan Borton. It goes like this. It's about fall, and it says, "Red leaves and yellow, between the lakes, duck and blue, fall and cover all." Beautiful haiku. Thank you for sending that in. I've got a piece of music to match it. Autumn from the Seasons by John Stevens, performed by the Louisville Brass. And if you would like to send in some poetry about this season, you can do that anytime by texting it to 833-490-4718.

Kind of makes you want to linger outside on a beautiful day like that. That was Autumn from Seasons by John Stevens, the Louisville Brass performing there. And I chose that to go along with a poem sent in by listener Alan Borton, a haiku that goes, red leaves and yellow, between the lakes, duck and blue, fall and cover all. Thank you so much for that. You're listening to Classical IPR, Interlochen Public Radio, WIAA, Interlochen 88.7, WIAB, Mackinac City 88.5, and W234BU, Traverse City 94.7. 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I had the pleasure of meeting Mark Nykrug a long, long time ago. He is a pianist, a concert pianist. He is the collaborative pianist with Pinchas Zukerman through a lot of their time together. For decades, they played together. And he was born this day in New York City. We're going to hear a recording by Mark Nykrug from a two-disc album called Sunken Cathedral, Classics for Kids. The first disc is solo piano works performed by Mark Nykrug. And the second one is with violinist Pinchas Zukerman. This is kind of a bouquet of Schubert pieces. We'll hear Valse Sentimentale, number 13 in A. We'll hear a minuet, another waltz in B major, Moments Musicaux number 2, opus 94, and then a waltz in F flat minor. All music by Franz Schubert, performed by Mark Nykrug here on Classical IPR.

That was a little bouquet of Schubert pieces, all performed by Mark Nykrug, a pianist who was born this day in 1946, celebrating his birthday today. You're listening to Classical IPR, and Classical IPR wants to know what you think about some of our long-running local programs like Repose, Music by Request, Outdoors with Cog and Herringa, and the Interlocking Collection. 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And if you get our weekly email newsletter on Tuesdays, there's also a link in that email. This listener survey will be available at classicalipr.org through Friday of this week. Thank you for taking time to share your thoughts with us about our programming. Well, today is also the birthday of John Rutter. He turns 81 today, born in 1945, so just 1 year exactly before Mark Nykrug. He went from spending his childhood living directly over a London pub to having his music played in major British royal ceremonies, including an anthem he wrote for Prince William and Kate Middleton's wedding 15 years ago. Well, Rutter does all of his actual composing in a secluded, remote writing cottage where he says people generally get lost. He has a strict rule for himself to never write a single note of music anywhere else. Sounds like a really great place to write. Well, Rutter is mainly known for his sacred choral music and his Christmas carols, but since you will hear me play Rutter's choral music throughout the year, I thought that we would branch out a little bit on his birthday with a piece that he wrote in response to a challenge from the piano duo Peter Rostal and Paul Schaefer. They wanted him to write a double piano concerto using Beatles themes. Well, he shamelessly plundered the technical calling cards of Rachmaninoff, Tchaikovsky, Grieg, and Chopin. So while we listen to this, we can have fun identifying the Beatles tunes and also the composer's styles. Here is that same piano duo with the Royal Philharmonic Orchestra, John Rutter conducting them all, in John Rutter's Beatles Concerto.

0: The moral of the story is take that dare. If it's not going to hurt anyone, that was John Rutter's response to the Peter Rostel, Paul Schaefer piano duo's challenge to write a piano duo concerto using only Beatles tunes. Not only did he come through beautifully, I think, but he also gave a strong nod to other great composers' piano concertos. I heard a lot of Rachmaninoff in there. Happy 81st birthday, John Rutter. He conducted the Royal Philharmonic Orchestra in his own composition there, and the two dare givers, Peter Rostel and Paul Schaefer, were the pianists. That was Beatles Concerto here on Classical IPR.
1: 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This community concert will feature works including The Composer is Dead by Nathaniel Stuckey, with text by Lemony Snicket, music from Ratatouille and How to Train Your Dragon, and a guest performance by the Benzie Youth String Program. 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
0: Here is a selection from Georges Bizet's L'Arlésienne. This is suite number 2, performed by the Orchestra of the Bastille, led by Myung-Won Chung.

0: Georges Bizet's L'Arlésien Suite No. 2, performed there by the Orchestra of the Bastille, led by Myung-Won Chung, here on Classical IPR. 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I'm Christy L'Esperance. Thank you for spending this time with me this morning. I'll be back tomorrow morning from 7 until 10. Performance today is next. Have a wonderful Thursday.
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2: There were a lot of refugees coming out of the South and coming to North America, and they were bringing their music with them as well as their food, and I was exposed to people that were musical and giving Peruvian music concerts, and I loved these.
1: They became her musical heroes, and this piece of hers

This is Performance Today. I'm Valerie Kaler. Music by Gabriella Lena Frank on the way in concert in just 5 minutes right here on PT. Also ahead, cellist Nicholas Ahlstedt in Budapest with a concerto by Haydn. Right now, here's Ahlstedt alongside a couple of friends, violinist Barnabas Kellermann and pianist Alexander Longqvist. They're playing the opening movement of the Trio No. 4 by Antonín Dvořák.

0: 1991. Huge success right from the get-go, and it remains one of his best-known and most frequently performed works. Barnabas Kellerman, violin, Alexander Lönnquist, piano, and Nicholas Ahlstedt, cello. Ahlstedt is back with Haydn later this hour. From APM American Public Media, this is Performance Today. I'm Valerie Kaler. I'm so glad you're here for our musical adventures and discoveries. We're about to hear a piece called Elegia Andina, or Andean Elegy. Composer Gabriella Lena Frank says it's one of the first pieces she wrote inspired by her multi-ethnic background. Her father is Lithuanian Jewish. Her mother is Chinese Peruvian Spanish. And growing up in Berkeley, California, she connected with other Peruvians as well.
1: Outside of my mom, the Peruvians I did get to know were from afar, and these would be Andean musicians. There were a lot of refugees coming out of the South and coming to North America. And they were bringing their music with them as well as their food. And I was exposed to people that were musical and giving Peruvian music concerts. And I love these. In many ways, they were my idols too, although they are largely anonymous to me and not a steady presence the way that my own mama was.
0: In the piece, we'll hear sounds reminiscent of flutes and drums from the Andes, direct ties to her mother and those musicians she loved as a kid. Mayan Chen leads Rocco in concert in Houston, Texas, in Elegia Andina,

0: Man Chen led Rocco in concert in their hometown of Houston, Texas. They played Elegía Andina, the Andean elegy by Gabriela Lena Frank. Her father is Lithuanian Jewish, her mother Chinese, Peruvian, Spanish. Frank recalls a childhood filled with stir fries, Andean nursery songs, hangouts with Jewish cousins, and a musical education that included Peruvian folk songs, Joplin rags, and Bach minuets. As a composer, Gabriela Lena Frank draws on all those influences. And the piece we just heard explores, in her words, what it means to be of several ethnic persuasions, of several minds. Elegía Andina by Gabriela Lena Frank. We always love sharing music from Rocco, the 40-piece chamber orchestra from Houston, Texas. Fun fact, they have embraced the reality of digital devices in the concert hall. Instead of reminding you to turn your phone or your tablet off during a Rocco concert, you're invited to turn it on, read extended program notes, follow along with the score or a specific part. Yeah, that's pretty cool. In a moment, the lamps may be different, but the light is the same. This is Performance Today from APM.
1: It's September 24th, and this is your Michigan Minute. It was on this day in 1830, Stephen G. Simmons, after having been tried by a jury of peers and found guilty of killing his wife in a drunken fury, was executed on the gallows in Detroit. His was the last state execution before Michigan abolished the death penalty in 1846. According to the Clark Historical Library, the way Simmons acted at his execution helped turn the tide of public opinion against execution. He delivered a moving address, admitted his guilt in his wife's murder, and then sang a hymn asking for God's forgiveness. When Governor Alpheus Felch signed the statute which abolished capital punishment for first-degree murder on May 18th of 1846, the state of Michigan became the first government in the English-speaking world to do so. And that is your Michigan Minute.
0: We're about to hear a piece by composer Rina Esmail. It's called The Light is the Same. She composed the music using two different rags, which are scales or modes in North Indian classical music. The first rag is extroverted, light and innocent, and the other is dark and melancholy and brooding. Aesthetically, they feel so different, but structurally, they only differ by one note. Esmail felt those rags were a beautiful connection to these words by Sufi mystic poet Rumi. Religions are many, but God is one. The lamps may be different, but the light is the same. This is The Light is the Same by Rina Esmail, played by the Imani Winds in concert in Athens, Georgia.

Words from the Sufi mystic poet Rumi inspired the music we just heard. His idea was that the desire for connection to the divine is universal, even if our paths there are very different. The concept inspired Rina Esmail to write that music. The light is the same. She composed her piece based on two North Indian rags that aesthetically sound worlds apart, but they only differ by one note. The sound may be different, but they are really almost the same. And by the end of the piece, both rags weave together. The Light is the Same by Rina Esmail. The Imani Winds gave that concert at Hugh Hodgson Concert Hall in Athens, Georgia.

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0: We're about to hear a work written in the mid-18th century that was lost till the mid-20th century. Joseph Haydn's Cello Concerto No. 1. He wrote it for the principal cellist of his orchestra at Esterházy. And then the thing just disappeared. Scholars knew it was out there somewhere, but it was lost for 200 years. It turned up in 1961 in a publisher's vault in Prague. It's now a must for any cello player, including French-German cellist Nicolas Alstadt. Here he is soloing with and conducting the Budapest Festival Orchestra in Haydn's Cello Concerto No. 1 in C major.

0: Nicholas Ahlstedt was both soloist and conductor with the Budapest Festival Orchestra. That performance of the Cello Concerto No. 1 in C major by Joseph Haydn from a concert at the Franz Liszt Academy in Budapest, Hungary. Nicholas Ahlstedt made his debut at the Lucerne Festival in 2010 and has been accumulating awards, recordings, and commissions ever since. He has served as artistic director for the Lockenhaus Chamber Music Festival and the Haydn Philharmonie, and is just beginning a 3-year tenure as artist in association with the Tapiola Sinfonietta. Cellist and conductor Nicholas Ahlstedt. This spring, I invite you to join me on an in-person musical tour of Germany and Prague. We'll attend 3 of the world's premier classical music festivals, the Dresden and Prague Spring Music Festivals, and the prestigious Beethoven Festival in Leipzig. 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All the details, including the full itinerary, available online at publicradiocustomtravel.org. 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I'm Valerie Kaler. 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
2: This is Bird Note. It's easy to feel helpless during a heat wave, like there's nowhere to hide from the sun. Birds feel much the same. Thankfully, there are things we can do to protect birds and ourselves from heat. Here's 3 to start. First, grow plants that create shade. Studies show that shade trees can cool down neighborhoods and reduce the urban heat island effect, keeping wildlife and people cooler, even in the hottest months. Second, provide water. A bird bath or outdoor water feature can help birds avoid dehydration and stay cool with a quick bath. Just make sure to keep the water fresh, clean, and mosquito-free. Third, pay attention to nest boxes. Excessive heat is particularly hard on young birds. In direct sunlight, temperatures in the nest can soar to lethal extremes. When you install a nest box, try placing it in the shade. Or if it's for a bird that prefers open habitats, consider painting the box white or choosing a ventilated double roof design to reduce the risk to the birds inside. Through small steps like these, we can make bigger strides toward a better future for ourselves and the birds. For Bird Note, I'm Michael Stein.
0: In May of this year, the Catalyst Quartet released the 4th volume of their Uncovered series. They've amplified the music of unfairly neglected composers like Samuel Coleridge Taylor, Florence Price, George Walker. Volume 4 features music by Joseph Bologna, the Chevalier de Saint-Georges,

She'd studied choral conducting and piano at the Moscow State Conservatory, and she was working as an assistant to her professor. But standing in front of that orchestra assured her that conducting was the true path. Around that time, she also took a few lessons with conductor Donald Runicles. While Yoffa was trained in the Russian school of conducting, Runicles opened her eyes to the Western school. And the lessons were so influential that she felt compelled to study with him, ultimately change her approach. Yoffa mailed him DVDs of her conducting for 3 years with requests to become his assistant in San Francisco. Yoffa's persistence finally paid off, and she spent the better part of 2008 absorbing what she could in the U.S. When Yoffa returned to Russia, she worked in various opera houses and orchestras, and in 2021, she became the first woman to lead a major music institution in Russia. She served as the music director of the Mikhailovsky Theater in St. Petersburg. Now she's living in Bern, Switzerland, as the new chief conductor of the Bern Opera, and she regularly guest conducts all across Europe. Let's go now to a concert she led at Smetana Hall in Prague. Aleftina Yoffa conducting the Prague Radio Symphony Orchestra, the overture for orchestra by Bohuslav Martinu.

The opening of Joseph Bologne's String Quartet No. 1 with the Catalyst Quartet. They're back with Ravel ahead. From APM, American Public Media, this is Performance Today, taking you to concerts around the world. I'm Valerie Kaler. When Russian conductor Alevtina Yofa led her first orchestral concert at the age of 24, she was instantly hooked by the rush of energy and adrenaline. By that point, she

0: The Overture for Orchestra by Bohuslav Martinu. Russian conductor Alevtina Yofa led the Prague Radio Symphony Orchestra in concert at Smetana Hall in Prague, Czechia. Alevtina Yofa's career is blossoming this year. This season, she became chief conductor of the Bern Opera in Bern, Switzerland. She serves as principal guest conductor of the Weimar State Orchestra in Weimar, Germany. And she's got a growing presence as a guest conductor of orchestras and operas all across Europe. In a moment, the Chopin Society does what it says on the tin. 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
1: This is Bob Mulder with Ephemeris for Thursday, September 24th. Today the sun will be up for 12 hours and 3 minutes, setting at 7:36, and it will rise tomorrow at 7:33. The moon, 2 days before full, will set at 6:18 tomorrow morning. The full or nearly full moon, just rising, looks like a large orange pumpkin. The color, like the red of the sunset, is caused by the scattering out of blue light by the atmosphere. It can happen at any full moon, not just the harvest moon, which will occur Saturday. What the moon around the harvest moon does do is rise only a little later each evening. This helped the farmers in earlier times effectively extend twilight to bring in the crops. On average, the moon rises or sets 50 minutes later each night. However, when the moon is in the part of the sky where it is moving northward as well as eastward, then it rises only a little later each night. Tomorrow's moon will rise only 19 minutes later than it will this evening.
0: The Ballade No. 2 for solo piano by Chopin. That's what we're about to hear. If I had to describe a story in this 7 minutes of music, I'd say it begins with the gentlest pitter-patter of springtime rain. A couple minutes in, a thunderstorm appears out of nowhere. And I mean, kapow, lightning, thunder, wind, and rain sweeping sideways. The storm comes and goes for a couple of minutes. And how does it end? Let's find out together. Pianist Juho Pojunen gave this concert for the Frederick Chopin Society in St. Paul, Minnesota. The Ballade No. 2 by Frederick Chopin.

We start out with a sweet springtime shower, and then an aggressive thunderstorm appears out of nowhere, torrents of rain sweeping sideways across the piano. And in the final moments, it's like the storm comes to a gentle lull, receding as quickly as it came on. The Ballade No. 2 by Frédéric Chopin. Pianist Juho Pojunen gave that concert at the Frédéric Chopin Society in St. Paul, Minnesota.

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Maurice Ravel had to deal with what, for such a successful composer, seems a surprising amount of failure. 5 times he failed to win the Prix de Rome. Each year from 1900 to 1905, he submitted works, and each time he was rejected. Apparently, the panel who judged the Prix de Rome saw him as an agitator, always breaking the musical rules that they live their lives by. By 1905, Ravel was already well-known, finding success and gaining some traction. You'd think he'd make it to the finals, right? Nope, he was eliminated in the first round. Even critics who were not huge Ravel fans saw that was suspicious. The conservatory's director ended up resigning thanks to this kerfluffle. It should be noted that Ravel was not the one raising the stink. He basically shrugged and said, I don't even need that prize anymore. I'm making my way without it. Many of his best-known works come from that time of quote-unquote failure, including his only string quartet, written in 1903. This whole work has a sense of moving toward something, switching back and forth between the sweet and sensual and the sharp and surprising. Here's a performance of Maurice Ravel's one and only string quartet from a concert with the Catalyst Quartet, presented by Chamber Music Northwest in Portland, Oregon.

Folks in Paris who heard that music for the first time a century and change ago knew immediately this was not their father's string quartet. Ravel turned convention on its ear with a display of shifting colors, layering sound upon sound, not to tell a story, but to evoke a feeling, a mood, a transient sensation of light and sound. Maurice Ravel's string quartet, played by the Catalyst Quartet at the Old Church Concert Hall in Portland, Oregon. Thanks to our friends at Chamber Music Northwest for sharing that recording with us. That concert was a wrap-up of Catalyst's year as quartet in residence there. Broadcast of our show is supported by the National Gallery of Art, the nation's art museum. National Gallery members fuel creativity across the country. 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
1: This is the Composer's Datebook for September 24th. I'm John Burge. On today's date in 1875, one of the greatest musical matchmakers of all time died in Spartanburg, South Carolina. His name was William Walker, an American Baptist shape note singing master who published several collections of traditional shape note tunes. Shape note refers to a simple musical notation designed for communal singing. And in his 1835 collection titled Southern Harmony, Walker married a shape note tune known as New Britain to a hymn text titled Amazing Grace, written by an Anglican clergyman and abolitionist named John Newton. Walker's collection was a bestseller in the 19th century, and two centuries later, Amazing Grace has become one of the best-known and best-loved hymns of our time. In 2011, a new orchestral fanfare based on Amazing Grace by the African-American composer Adolphus Hailstork was published and subsequently recorded by the Virginia Symphony, appropriately enough, since Hailstork has served as professor of music and composer-in-residence at both Virginia's Norfolk State and Old Dominion Universities, and in 1992 was named a cultural laureate of the Commonwealth of Virginia. In addition to this fanfare, Hailstork's works range from choral and chamber pieces to symphonies and operas. Composer's Datebook is produced by APM, American Public Media, in collaboration with the American Composers Forum, reminding you that all music was once new.
2: Live from NPR News, I'm Lakshmi Singh. The Trump administration has less than half an hour now to comply with a court-ordered deadline to respond to three major news organizations who filed a notice of non-compliance. As NPR's David Folkenflik explained, CNN, Politico, and MS Now say their journalists were again blocked from entering the White House today, hours after a federal judge issued a temporary restraining order that the White House lift its ban on the outlets.
3: CNN, Politico, and MS Now said some of the staffers were denied entry to the White House early this morning. Politico said one of its reporters had their press pass confiscated by the Secret Service, was blocked from entering the White House grounds. You saw on the air live this morning on CNN that one of their White House journalists, Betsy Klein, was turned back, although the network says one of its producers was able to enter using their pass. I've spoken to folks at CNN and MS Now, and you know what they're saying at the moment is they're not 100% clear. Is this intentional foot dragging, an intention to defy, or just logistical complications?
2: NPR's David Folkenflik reporting.

0: coverage of them. The Justice Department cites national security concerns in defense of Trump's actions. The legal battle affects White House television pool coverage of President Trump's high-stakes meeting with China's visiting leader Xi Jinping. As NPR's Emily Feng reports, Iran, trade, and the future of artificial intelligence are on the two leaders' agenda.
1: Trump and Xi will hold bilateral meetings on tariffs and the war on Iran. The two countries are trying to maintain what China calls strategic stability, a detente in the relationship. And just before the meetings this week, the U.S. announced a two-month extension of a trade truce that lets it access Chinese-made rare earth products. But other sources of tension remain, including new Chinese actions designed to block U.S. sanctions and recent U.S. legal actions against importing and selling Chinese drones and internet routers. Emily Feng, NPR News, Washington.
0: The Navy says eight sailors attempted suicide during the 10-month tour of the USS Abraham Lincoln carrier group. More from NPR's Quill Lawrence.
2: Family members of U.S. sailors first warned about conditions on the aircraft carrier during what became a modern record for days at sea. At the time, Secretary of Defense Pete Hegseth dismissed the reports, and President Trump said the ship's tour had been, quote, not nearly long enough. But in a letter responding to New York Senator Kirsten Gillibrand, the Navy revealed that eight sailors had attempted suicide during the deployment, including one who jumped overboard. Gillibrand accused the president of treating the sailors with open disrespect. CENTCOM Commander Admiral Brad Cooper has said that the Lincoln had a relatively low rate of mental health cases, but acknowledged the stress of such a long time at sea. Quill Lawrence, NPR News.
0: If you or someone you know may be considering suicide or is in crisis, call or text 988. 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
4: From IPR News in Interlaken, I'm Dan Wanshura. A 28-year-old seasonal worker was arrested in northern Michigan yesterday in connection with a two-car crash that temporarily closed the Mackinac Bridge. The suspect is a male from Jamaica. The Michigan State Police say that just before 3 a.m., one car rear-ended the other going southbound. The Mighty Mack was shut down but reopened just before 8. The MSP says both cars passed through the toll booth and accelerated at high rates of speed. Michigan State Police Lieutenant Benjamin Ekola says four people were injured.
5: The initial reports were is that two individuals were seriously injured and an additional two were injured with non-life-threatening injuries.
4: The state police say speed and alcohol were potential factors in the crash, and more charges may be filed as the investigation continues. The Michigan House of Representatives voted yesterday to toughen the punishment for sex crimes. Capitol correspondent Colin Jackson has more.
6: The bills would set maximum life sentences for the three most serious criminal sexual conduct charges. They would also create mandatory minimums. Republican House Judiciary Committee Chair Sarah Leitner says she's all for that.
7: There's certain things that people do that are crimes against humanity that I don't ever think they should see the light of day, quite frankly.
6: But Democratic State Representative Kara Hope, who identifies as a survivor, says tougher sentences don't help prosecutors go after abusers.
8: That the length of a sentence does not affect prosecution.
6: Hope unsuccessfully tried to tie the bills to ones that would give prosecutors more time to charge sex offenders. I'm Colin Jackson at the Capitol.
4: And I'm Dan Wanshura. This is IPR.
9: 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This is Tyler Castellanos with you this beautiful Thursday afternoon for Music at Midday. It is 12.06 p.m., and the program that I have today we're gonna hear a couple traditional tunes, some more music celebrating the start of fall, and a couple movie soundtracks as well. This first piece that I have is a traditional American hymn. It's probably my favorite American hymn. We're going to hear a recording of the Men of Robert Shaw Chorale, led by Robert Shaw. And this recording comes from 1960. Here is Shenandoah.

0: a recording from 1960 of the Men of the Robert Shaw Chorale, led by Robert Shaw. That was the traditional American hymn, Shenandoah.
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0: Welcome back to Music at Midday here on Classical IPR. This is Tyler Castellanos with you this beautiful Thursday afternoon. This next piece I have for you was requested for Music by Request last week, and I just had to play it again. We're, of course, celebrating the start of the official start of fall this week, and I got this request for Vernon Duke's Autumn in New York, but specifically this recording by Ella Fitzgerald and Louis Armstrong. I hope you all enjoy it as much as I do.

a recording from two amazing jazz legends, Ella Fitzgerald and Louis Armstrong. That was Autumn in New York by Vernon Duke, and I probably would have to say that might be my favorite version of that tune.

a recording from two amazing jazz legends, Ella Fitzgerald and Louis Armstrong. That was Autumn in New York by Vernon Duke, and I probably would have to say that might be my favorite version of that tune. You're listening to Music at Midday on Classical IPR. This is Tyler Castellanos with you this beautiful Thursday afternoon. This next piece I've got for you is a tune from the 1979 film based on Bram Stoker's novel and the 1924 stage adaptation of Dracula. The composer for this film was John Williams, of course, and we're going to hear a performance from violinist Ann Sophie Mutter with the Recording Arts Orchestra of Los Angeles, led by John Williams. From Dracula, this is Night Journeys.

music to the film Dracula. That was John Williams leading the Recording Arts Orchestra of Los Angeles with a wonderful solo violin performance by Anne Sophie Mutter. Night Journeys from Dracula. 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We're going to hear Be Thou My Vision, a performance by the University of North Texas Wind Symphony led by Eugene Corberon.

the traditional Christian Irish hymn stemming from Middle Irish folklore. That was Be Thou My Vision. We heard a beautiful performance by the University of North Texas Wind Symphony, led by Eugene Corporon. You're listening to Music at Midday here on Classical IPR. This is Tyler Castellanos with you this beautiful Thursday afternoon. It is 12:33 p.m. and the next piece I've got is one by Jose Pablo Moncayo. We're going to hear his Huapango, a work that takes traditional Veracruz huapangos and sets it with an orchestra, but there's a special emphasis on the original instruments from Veracruz huapangos. We're going to hear the Bolivar Symphony Orchestra of Venezuela, led by Maximiano Valdez.

a performance by the Bolivar Symphony Orchestra of Venezuela, led by Maximiano Valdez. That was Jose Pablo Moncayo's Huapango. You're listening to Music at Midday here on Classical IPR. This next piece I've got for you is a tune from George Gershwin's 1935 opera, Porgy and Bess. But we're going to hear an arrangement for clarinet and piano done by Richard Stoltzman. Here is clarinetist Anthony McGill and pianist Gloria Chien performing It Ain't Necessarily So.

A performance by clarinetist Anthony McGill with pianist Gloria Chiana. That was It Ain't Necessarily So from Porgy and Bess, the 1935 opera by George and Ira Gershwin. Up next here on Music at Midday is an arrangement of Edvard Grieg's Holberg Suite. I've played this one a few times, and I just can't get enough of it because I really loved this performance by the Seraph Brass, the all-female brass quintet led by the amazing Mary Elizabeth Bowden. This arrangement and performance is just certainly one of my all-time favorites. But here is the Holberg Suite by Edvard Grieg, the Seraph Brass.

This is a coordinated monthly test of the emergency alert system. Equipment that can quickly warn you during emergencies is being tested. If this had been an actual emergency, official messages would have followed the alert tone. This station serves the Northwest Michigan area. This concludes this test of the emergency alert system.

0: a recording by the Seraph Brass. That was an arrangement of the Holberg Suite by Edvard Grieg.
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0: 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This is Tyler Cassianos with you this beautiful Thursday afternoon. It is 1:01 p.m. and we're going to get moving on with some more music for Music at Midday. This next recording I've got for you is a collection of tunes from the Lute Book of Sir William Muir. It's anonymous compositions, so maybe someone can make a guess where it actually came from. But here we're going to hear a performance by lutist Ron McFarlane, the selections from the Lute Book of Sir William Muir.

Ron McFarlane playing the lute. That was Selections from the Lute Book of Sir William Muir. I like the lute. I always kind of wish I played a stringed instrument like a guitar. And the music from way back in the day for the lute is just scratches that itch in my brain. I love them. You're listening to Music at Midday here on Classical IPR. This is Tyler Castellanos with you this beautiful Thursday afternoon. Maybe a tiny bit cold this morning when I woke up to come over to the station, but we're looking at really beautiful weather outside right now. So this next piece I have for you is something that could feel a little fally if you like the horn. I've got a piece by Randall Faust, who is an Academy alum from back in the 1960s. This is Randall Faust's Three English Songs for Horn and Piano. We're going to hear a performance by Andrew Pelletier and Jason Aquila.

Music by Randall Faust, a Academy alum from the 1960s. That was three English songs for horn and piano. We heard Andrew Pelletier playing the horn and pianist Jason Aquila. You're listening to Music at Midday here on Classical IPR. This is Tyler Castellanos with you this beautiful Thursday afternoon. The next piece I have for you is a suite from the 1951 ballet that spoofs Gilbert and Sullivan operettas from the 19th century. We're going to hear the Tokyo Kosei Wind Orchestra led by Frederick Fennell performing the suite number 1, To Pineapple Pole.

0: a suite arranged for the 1951 ballet Pineapple Pole that was spoofing the Gilbert and Sullivan operettas from the 19th century. We heard the Tokyo Kosei Wind Orchestra led by Frederick Fennell.
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0: The next piece I have for you on Music at Midday this afternoon is a piece by Clara Schumann. We're going to hear an arrangement of this tune that was originally for violin and piano, but instead of violin, we're going to hear a double bass. And if you were at the Oliver Arts Center back in June when the Viridian Strings were here, you probably heard this recording. Here is double bassist Nina Burnett with pianist Umi Garrett, The Three Romances by Clara Schumann.

in a performance at the Oliver Arts Center back in June of 2026. From this summer, we heard Nina Burnett and Umi Garrett when they were here with the Viridian Strings performing the Three Romances by Clara Schumann. And that piece was originally for violin and piano, but Nina Burnett arranged it for double bass and piano. I gotta say, it was quite wonderful. Well, the next piece I have for you is the triumphant final movement of his Fifth Symphony. Here is the Traverse City Philharmonic, led by Kevin Rhodes, the fourth movement from Beethoven's Symphony No. 5.

0: from a recording in January of 2022 in our very own Corson Auditorium here at Interlochen Center for the Arts. That was the Traverse City Philharmonic, led by Kevin Rhodes, performing the final movement to Ludwig von Beethoven's Fifth Symphony.
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0: 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This is Tyler Cassianos with you this beautiful Thursday afternoon. It is 2 p.m., and I've got one more hour of music for you before afternoon classical. This next piece is one by Dmitri Shostakovich. He wrote music for a film back in 1955, and this is a historical Soviet film about Austrian-occupied Italy. From The Gadfly, this is The Suite by Dmitri Shostakovich. We're going to hear the Philadelphia Orchestra, led by Ricardo Chailly.

0: music to the 1955 Soviet film The Gadfly that was composed by Dmitri Shostakovich, and we heard the Philadelphia Orchestra led by Ricardo Chailly.
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0: Welcome back to Music at Midday here on Classical IPR. This is Tyler Castellanos with you this beautiful Thursday afternoon. It is 2:26 p.m., and I've got another piece for you. This is a violin sonata by Johannes Brahms, specifically the first one in G major. This recording comes from a recital back in 2010 here at Interlochen. We're going to hear violinist Georgia Flizanis with pianist Carl Polnack, the violin sonata number 1 in G major by Johannes Brahms.

a wonderful recordings by violinist Georgia Flizanis and pianist Carl Polnack in 2010, back in from Interlaken. That was the Violin Sonata No. 1 in G Major by Johannes Brahms. You're listening to Music at Midday here on Classical IPR. This last piece I have for you this afternoon before Afternoon Classical is a piece by Rebecca Clark. This is the second of two movements for string quartets, the Commodo e Amabile. This is the Flesh Quartet performing this movement by Rebecca Clark.

Music by Rebecca Clark. We heard the Flesh Quartet performing the second of two movements for string quartet, Commodo e Amabile. This has been Music at Midday here on Classical IPR, Interlochen Public Radio, WIAA Interlochen 88.7 FM, WIAB Mackinac City 88.5 FM, W234BU Traverse City 94.7 FM. I'm Tyler Castellanos. Thanks for hanging out with me this beautiful Thursday afternoon. I hope you all have a wonderful day.

What are some of the most universal songs you can think of? You know, songs that most people know the lyrics to or have at least heard sung somewhere before. There are a few that I can think of personally, but there's one in particular that's really become known among most. It's even been arranged for orchestra. Hi there, I'm Loki Karuna, and on this edition of Noteworthy, you and I are going to revisit a well-known tune that's made its way into the orchestral repertoire thanks to a composer named Adolphus Hailstork. Adolphus hails from the state of New York, but he spent most of his career in Virginia, where he was named a Cultural Laureate of the Commonwealth of Virginia back in 1992. His career as a composer is unique, in part due to the focus he's put on the celebration of Black history and American folk traditions. In 2005, he arranged a collection of three spirituals to celebrate the reopening of the Crispus Attucks Theater in Norfolk, Virginia. This well-known tune is the second of those three spirituals, one that I'm sure you know, Kumbaya.

0: Adolphus Hailstork's catalog goes well beyond the orchestral spirituals, with choral works, chamber pieces, and even band compositions earning him awards since the 70s. His impact is almost as universal as some of the music he's arranged, making him one of history's most noteworthy. Noteworthy is a production of WDAV Classical Public Radio.
1: Good afternoon. I'm Emma Stadelman, joining you here on Classical IPR. Thanks for tuning in this Thursday, September 24th. Starting this 3 o'clock hour, music by Prokofiev. Prokofiev's piano sonatas 6, 7, and 8 are sometimes referred to as his war sonatas, and they contain some of Prokofiev's most dissonant music for the piano. You'll hear the 7th in B-flat major, performed by pianist Marta Argerich.

Music by Prokofiev. That was his Piano Sonata number 7 in B-flat major, grouped in with pieces known as his War Sonatas, some of his most dissonant solo piano music. That was performed by Marta Argerich. I'm Emma Stadelman. Thanks for tuning in this Thursday afternoon, September 24th. You're listening to Classical IPR. We're broadcasting live from the campus of Interlaken Center for the Arts, with voices you know and music you love. Up next is a piece by Amy Beach. This is actually the first piece composed and published by a female American composer, her Gaelic Symphony or Symphony in E minor. This is performed by the Detroit Symphony Orchestra under the direction of Nema Yerby.

0: Written in 1894, that was the first symphony composed and published by a female American composer, Amy Beach's Symphony in E Minor, or her Gaelic Symphony. That was performed by the Detroit Symphony Orchestra under the direction of Nema Yerby. I'm Emma Stadelman. This is WIAA, Interlochen, 88.7 FM, WIAB Mackinac City, 88.5 FM, and W234BU Traverse City, 94.7 FM. Thanks for joining me this Thursday afternoon. Starting off this 4 o'clock hour now is a section from episode 484 of From the Top, which recently featured an Interlochen Arts alumnus, Bryce Ames, who's originally from Maine. He began playing the tuba at the end of his freshman year at the age of 14, and you can hear him now playing music from Ralph Vaughan Williams, his concerto for bass tuba.
1: Let's stay in New England now to learn more about our next performer. He's currently studying at the Interlochen Arts Academy, but he hails from Trenton, Maine.
2: My name is Bryce Ames. I'm 17 years old, and I play the tuba. Growing up in Maine, it's incredible. It's gorgeous there. There's a huge amount of just natural wildlife. I live right outside of Acadia National Park. Incredible views there. Just mind-blowing. I'd say from the time I was 10 to probably about 13, me and my neighbors, every day we would always go and play out in the woods. Growing up, I was doing a lot of knitting. I first learned knitting from my grandmother when I was 12. It's really fun. I like it. It keeps my hands busy. All the hand-eye coordination and the linkage between different muscles, that's what I really like. Even with the tuba, it's just a lot of the hand motions and stuff. I think it's really cool. My high school, they technically had an orchestra, but it was just string players. I don't think I knew there was brass, woodwinds, or percussion in orchestras until maybe halfway through my freshman year. My band teacher been asking if anyone wanted to play the tuba. I think at first it was half jokingly and half serious, and I really wanted to play a brass instrument, so I got my hands on a tuba. I really love Interlochen. I get to play in an orchestra and wind symphony 4 times a week for 2 hours. The conductors are great. Everyone is at an equal playing level, and it's such a pleasure to get to be with them. I've committed to a university to pursue a bachelor's in music performance. I'll be going to the University of Kansas. It's a lot warmer. I'm really excited to have a tuba player for a teacher. I've only had other brass instrument players for teachers. My first teacher, he was a trumpet player. And now my current teacher at Interlochen plays the trombone. We're getting close. It's been 3 years now. It is something greater than myself that I'm able to dedicate all that I have to give to it. I really love it, and I look forward to playing each day. I have the willingness and the want to learn. For one, it's the biggest brass instrument, so obviously that means it's the coolest. You don't have to strain your hands holding it up for minutes at a time during a piece. You'll grow big, strong muscles from carrying it around all day. And it's just about loudest brass instrument. That's also pretty fun at times. And you can make some really cool music on it. I'm Bryce Ames, currently at the Interlochen Arts Academy, and I'll be performing Ralph Vaughan Williams' Concerto for Bass, Tuba, and Orchestra here on From the Top.

0: 17-year-old tuba player Bryce Ames, a Jack Kent Cook young artist from Trenton, Maine, with the prelude to Ray Vaughan Williams' Concerto for Bass Tuba. The pianist is Dr. Haemin Kim.
1: That segment of episode 484 of From the Top can be streamed on demand in its entirety. You heard Bryce Ames. I'm Emma Stadelman. Thanks for joining me here on Classical IPR. We're broadcasting live from the campus of Interlaken Center for the Arts. Coming up next is Maurice Ravel's Bolero, performed by the American group Pink Martini.

That was Ravel's Bolero, performed by the American band Pink Martini. You're listening to Classical IPR this Thursday afternoon, September 24th. Thanks so much for joining me for music you know, voices you love. Coming up next is a piece by Alexander Scriabin, his Piano Sonata No. 9. This is performed by an alumnus of Interlochen Arts Camp, Orion Weiss, playing the piano.

Music by Alexander Scriabin. That was his Piano Sonata No. 9, performed by Interlaken Arts Camp alumnus Orion Weiss. You're listening to Afternoon Classical here on Classical IPR. Right now, another performance from Interlaken. This is actually from this past summer in July. Interlaken's World Youth Symphony Orchestra, conducted by Earl Lee, performed Stravinsky's Firebird Suite. This is the Round Dance of the Princesses.

0: That was The Round Dance of the Princesses from Igor Stravinsky's Firebird Suite. That performance was from this past July. You heard the World Youth Symphony Orchestra under the direction of Earl Lee, playing at Kresge Auditorium at Interlaken Center for the Arts. I'm Emma Stadelman. Thanks for tuning in to Classical IPR this Thursday afternoon, September 24th.
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0: Right now, we'll have music from Frédéric Chopin. This is his waltz in D-flat major, performed by pianist Long Long.

Frédéric Chopin's Waltz in D-flat major, performed by pianist Long Long. You're listening to Afternoon Classical here on Classical IPR. We're broadcasting live from the campus of Interlaken Center for the Arts, with voices you know and music you love. Coming up next, three tone pictures by Charles Tomlinson Griffiths. This is performed by the Buffalo Philharmonic Orchestra, and the conductor, Joanne Folletta, is no stranger to Interlaken Center for the Arts. She's conducted most summers for the World Youth Symphony Orchestra since 1993. Three tone pictures.

That was Three Tone Pictures by Charles Tomlinson Griffiths. That performance by the Buffalo Philharmonic Orchestra, Joanne Folletta was the conductor. Folletta is no stranger to Interlaken Center for the Arts. She's conducted the World Youth Symphony Orchestra most summers since 1993. If you'd like to see music performed by students at Interlaken Arts Academy, you have a great opportunity tomorrow. At 7:30 p.m., you can see New Beginnings in Corson Auditorium. This is the first concert of the year with a showcase of classical, jazz, and popular music from Interlaken Arts Academy students. You can visit our website, classicalipr.org, for more information and tickets. 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We're broadcasting live from the campus of Interlaken Center for the Arts. And coming up next in this 4 o'clock hour is music by Scott Joplin. This is Cascades, performed by E. Power Biggs, playing the harpsichord.

0: That piece by Scott Joplin is called Cascades, and you heard it performed on harpsichord by E. Power Biggs. I'm Emma Stadelman. Thanks for tuning in this Thursday afternoon, September 24th, for Afternoon Classical.
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0: 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Your feedback really does matter to us. I'm Emma Stadelman. Thanks for tuning in to Classical IPR. And up next is one of my favorite pieces of movie music. This is from the movie Madame Bovary, the Madame Bovary Waltz. That soundtrack is originally by Miklos Roza. You'll hear it performed by the Hollywood Bowl Symphony Orchestra under the direction of John Mauchery.

One of my favorite pieces of movie music, that's from the movie Madame Bovary. You heard the waltz. Originally by Miklos Roza, that was performed by the Hollywood Bowl Symphony Orchestra under the direction of John Mauchery. I'm Emma Stadelman, and we have just one final piece in this 4 o'clock hour by Florence Price. This is Thumbnail Sketches of a Day in the Life of a Washerwoman. This is performed by pianist Josh Tatsuo Cullen.

0: That was Thumbnail Sketches of a Day in the Life of a Washerwoman by Florence Price. It was performed by Josh Tatsuo Cullen at the piano. I'm Emma Stadelman. 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Thanks so much for joining me this Thursday afternoon, September 24th, here on Classical IPR. 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Coming up soon is the news, followed by the Well-Tempered Commute. That's our 5 o'clock all Bach hour here on Classical IPR.
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2: Live from NPR News in Washington, I'm Ryland Barton. Palestinian leader Mahmoud Abbas urged the UN General Assembly to help save a two-state solution by preserving the land where a Palestinian state should be. He spoke via video since the U.S. refused him a visa. Israel's prime minister did get to deliver his address in person, as NPR's Michelle Kellerman reports.
3: Dozens of diplomats walked out of the General Assembly hall as Prime Minister Benjamin Netanyahu came to the podium while his supporters cheered from the public gallery.
4: If there are any other moral cowards who haven't yet left this hall, please do so now. Thank you very much.
3: He went on to defend the U.S. and Israeli war against Iran, calling it one of the easiest decisions he's ever had to make. In what sounded like a campaign speech, he said Israel has hammered Hamas in Gaza and pummeled Hezbollah in Lebanon. And he blasted his many critics here, saying they're telling lies when they accuse Israel of genocide. Michelle Kellerman, NPR News, the United Nations.
2: The Navy says 8 sailors attempted suicide during the 10-month tour of the USS Abraham Lincoln Carrier Group. NPR's Quill Lawrence reports the ships are en route home from the Middle East.
5: Family members of U.S. sailors first warned about conditions on the aircraft carrier during what became a modern record for days at sea. At the time, Secretary of Defense Pete Hegseth dismissed the reports, and President Trump said the ship's tour had been, quote, not nearly long enough. But in a letter responding to New York Senator Kirsten Gillibrand, the Navy revealed that 8 sailors had attempted suicide during the deployment, including one who jumped overboard. Gillibrand accused the president of treating the sailors with open disrespect. CENTCOM Commander Admiral Brad Cooper has said that the Lincoln had a relatively low rate of mental health cases, but acknowledged the stress of such a long time at sea. Quill Lawrence, NPR News.
2: Mortgage rates are above 7% for the first time since January 2025, according to Freddie Mac. NPR's Steven Bisaha says unease in the bond market is driving up the cost of long-term loans.
6: The cost of a 30-year fixed-rate mortgage has been rising fast as investors worry about inflation and the possibility of other interest rate hikes from the Federal Reserve. Economist Joel Kahn with the Mortgage Bankers Association says that really slows down the housing market.
7: If they want to buy, that adds a lot to their monthly payment. Also prevents some borrowers from qualifying for their mortgage because of this higher expected payment.
6: Adding to the problem, high rates can trap existing homeowners where they are, which limits supply. Mortgage rates have risen more than a full percentage point since March. For a new loan on a median-priced home, that's enough to increase monthly payments by hundreds of dollars. Steven Bisaha, NPR News.
2: U.S. stock indexes ended roughly back where they started after an up-and-down day. The S&P 500 was virtually unchanged. The Dow dropped 0.3%. 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
8: 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Rinko Kikuchi stars as a woman returning to Tokyo's ballroom dance scene after tragedy, where an infatuation with her instructor offers a chance for rediscovery. In theaters Friday.
9: Live from IPR News in Interlochen, I'm Vivian Law. Sex crimes in Michigan could carry longer sentences under bills passed in the Michigan House of Representatives yesterday. The legislation would set mandatory minimums for the three most serious criminal sexual conduct charges. The bills would also allow for life sentences in those cases. Democratic State Representative Kara Hope identifies as a survivor. She says the bill seems disingenuous and not well researched.
10: There's very little research connecting the length of sentences with the occurrence of a crime. There's very little evidence suggesting that they deter crime.
9: Hope tried unsuccessfully to tie passage of the bills to ones that would extend the statute of limitations for criminal sexual conduct. Supporters of tougher penalties argue they're necessary for such a serious crime. Macomb County Clerk Anthony Forlini is worried about third-party voter registration drives. The Republican is running for Michigan Secretary of State and has focused his campaign on election security. Forlini says the drives often end up with people filling out multiple registrations when they don't need to, and that can overwhelm local clerks.
11: It takes time away from serving legitimate voters. It takes time away from preparing for an election. And it puts another workload on people who are already carrying a tremendous responsibility.
9: Forlini says his office has received 5,000 duplicate registrations in the past couple weeks. Forlini's Democratic opponent is Garland Gilchrist. Absentee ballots are starting to go out to Michigan voters today, and local election officials are working to reassure residents that the general election will be safe and secure.

0: of audits proving it was not. Grand Rapids City Clerk Joel Hondorp says the election disinformation is a distraction.
1: Carrying out elections is expensive and it takes a lot of time. Yet we are having to dedicate resources to combating and correcting the false claims often peddled by politicians.
0: Election Day is November 3rd. This is...
2: Good afternoon. I'm Emma Stadelman joining you now for the Well-Tempered Commute, our 5 o'clock all-Bach hour here on Classical IPR. Thanks so much for joining me this Thursday afternoon, September 24th. Starting off this all-Bach hour is his Little Fugue in G minor, arranged by Andrew York and performed by the Los Angeles Guitar Quartet.

Johann Sebastian Bach's Little Fugue in G Minor, performed by the Los Angeles Guitar Quartet. That arrangement was by Andrew York. I'm Emma Stadelman, and this is the Well-Tempered Commute. Thanks for joining me this Thursday afternoon, September 24th, here on Classical IPR. Make sure to check us out online at classicalipr.org. You can also find us on Instagram at classicalipr. Up next is Bach's Toccata in F Major. This is performed by E. Power Biggs, playing the Flintrop

0: E. Power Biggs recording on the Flintrop organ at the Busch Reinsinger Museum at Harvard University. That was Johann Sebastian Bach's Toccata in F major. You're listening to the Well-Tempered Commute here on Classical IPR. We're broadcasting live from the campus of Interlaken Center for the Arts, with voices you know and music you love. Thanks so much for tuning in this Thursday afternoon. I'm Emma Stadelman.
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0: More great music from Bach in today's Well-Tempered Commute. His Sonata No. 3 in G minor is next, performed by Matt Heimowitz playing the Baroque cello and Christopher O'Reilly, clavichord.

0: Johann Sebastian Bach's Sonata in No. 3 in G minor. That was performed by Matt Heimovitz playing the Baroque cello and Christopher O'Reilly clavichord. I'm Emma Stadelman, and you're listening to the Well-Tempered Commute here on Classical IPR.
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0: 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I'm Emma Stadelman. We have one final piece in today's Well-Tempered Commute, Bach's Suite No. 4 in A-flat major. This is originally intended for cello. You'll hear it arranged and performed for harp by Victoria Drake.

Music by Johann Sebastian Bach and arranged by Victoria Drake. That was his suite number 4 in A flat major, originally for cello. You heard Drake performing it on the harp. I'm Emma Stadelman. 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Thanks for tuning in to the Well-Tempered Commute this Thursday afternoon, September 24th.

Today on the Interlochen Collection, it's a program of music featuring the organ. Hear decades of performances featuring Interlochen student and faculty musicians playing a variety of organs on the Interlochen campus. Interlochen pipe dreams are coming your way on the Interlochen Collection, music from the archives of Interlochen Center for the Arts. I'm Amanda Sewell. Stay with us. In July of 1960, George C. Wilson conducted the high school symphonic band in the world premiere performance of the Concerto for Organ and Band by Don Gillis. The piece was composed for the dedication of the C.D. Greenleaf Memorial Organ Building at the National Music Camp, and the performance featured Richard Elsasser, a camp faculty member. Here's the first movement of that world premiere performance, recorded on July 30th, 1960.

the first movement of the Concerto for Organ and Band by Don Gillis, given on July 30th, 1960 at Interlaken's National Music Camp. George C. Wilson conducted the high school symphonic band, and the faculty organist was Richard L. Sasser. This performance was for the dedication of the C.D. Greenleaf Memorial Organ Building at Interlaken's National Music Camp. This is the Interlaken Collection, and on this episode, we're listening to various performances from Interlaken's archives featuring the organ. Now, a show dedicated to organ music wouldn't be complete without music of Johann Sebastian Bach, so here it is. Emily Amos was a senior at Interlaken Arts Academy when she gave this performance in January of 2019 during an Academy organ studio recital. She's performing Johann Sebastian Bach's Prelude and Fugue in E-flat major, better known as St. Anne, in the Dendrinos Chapel and Recital Hall at Interlaken.

Johann Sebastian Bach's Prelude and Fugue in E-flat major, nicknamed St. Anne, a performance given in the Dendrinos Chapel and Recital Hall by Emily Amos in January of 2019 when she was a senior at Interlaken Arts Academy. This is the Interlaken Collection, music from the archives of Interlaken Center for the Arts. I'm Amanda Sewell, and the next recording from the archives is from May of 1966 for a dedication of the Model Grand 100 organ, a gift of the Hammond Organ Foundation. Thor Johnson conducts the Interlaken Arts Academy Orchestra with faculty organist Robert Clark in the Jesse V. Stone Building. This is George Frederick Handel's Concerto No. 2 in B-flat major for organ and orchestra.

a performance recorded May 28, 1966, in the Jesse V. Stone Building at Interlaken. Faculty organist Robert Clark was featured in the Concerto No. 2 in B-flat major for organ and orchestra by George Frederick Handel. We heard Thor Johnson conducting the Interlaken Arts Academy Orchestra. That concert was given for the dedication of the Model Grand 100 organ, a gift of the Hammond Organ Foundation. This is the Interlaken Collection, music from the archives of Interlaken Center for the Arts, and today we're listening to a variety of archival recordings featuring the organ. Now, no episode about organ music at Interlaken would be complete without a performance by Thomas Barra. Tom not only studied organ at Interlaken, but he went on to spend years on Interlaken's faculty as instructor of organ. Let's hear Tom Barra playing some music of Charles-Marie Vidor in July of 1989, recorded after he had graduated from Interlaken Arts Academy and when he was still an organ student at the University of Michigan.

a performance from July of 1989 in Interlaken's Dendrinos Chapel and Recital Hall, featuring Tom Barra at the organ. He had graduated from Interlaken Arts Academy and was currently a student at the University of Michigan at the time of this recording. Tom would go on to spend a number of years on the faculty of Interlaken as well, giving many more recitals in the chapel. Thanks for joining us for this edition of the Interlaken Collection. Today, we're listening to archival recordings featuring the organ at Interlaken. Last but not least on the program, we'll hear an excerpt of a favorite piece for organ and orchestra, the Symphony No. 3 by Camille Saint-Saëns. The symphony is nicknamed organ because the instrument is featured so prominently. From January of 1998 in Corson Auditorium, Matthew Hazelwood conducts the Interlaken Arts Academy Orchestra. The organist is Colin Fowler, who was a junior at Interlaken Arts Academy at the time. Music of Saint-Saëns on the Interlaken

featuring Interlaken Arts Academy student organist Colin Fowler. We heard the Interlaken Arts Academy Orchestra with conductor Matthew Hazelwood in music of Camille Saint-Saëns from his Symphony No. 3, nicknamed Organ. That performance took place in January of 1998 in Corson Auditorium at Interlaken Center for the Arts. Thanks for joining us for the Interlaken Collection, music from the archives of Interlaken Center for the Arts. Learn more about this episode and past episodes at interlakencollection.org. The archival recordings heard on this program are available thanks in part to the Association for Recorded Sound Collections Classical Music Preservation Grant, generous support from IPR listeners, and the Hamer D. and Phyllis C. Schaefer Foundation. I'm Amanda Sewell, your host and executive producer. This is Interlaken Public Radio.

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That was an overture to a piece based on music by an early English composer named John Gay. It's called The Carnival of London. And it's music of Darius Milhaud, played by the New London Orchestra, Ronald Corp, the conductor. There is a duality to Milhaud that is really quite fascinating. On the one hand, the influence of the past kept returning to inspire new creations. But on the other hand, he was always curious, listening to and learning from his contemporaries and trying out new ways to compose music. Welcome to Exploring Music. And this week, we're learning about the life and music of Darius Milhaud. I'm Peter Van de Graaff. You would think that with the passing years, Milhaud would have thought less and less of his time in Brazil, but that was not the case. One of Milhaud's most popular Brazilian-inspired works came about in 1937, almost 20 years after he left. He put it together from fragments of other works, scored it for two pianos, and called it Scaramouche, who was one of the characters in Commedia dell'arte, known for boasting and cowardice. It has since been arranged for every possible combination of instruments, surely one of the most arranged pieces of the 20th century, and yet, when he wrote it, he didn't want it published, as he thought no one would want to hear it or play it. Here it is in a version for clarinet and piano, which Milhaud made for Benny Goodman. It's with Ronald von Spandonk, clarinet, and Alexandre Tarot, piano.

Ronald von Spandonk playing the clarinet, Alexandre Tarot at the piano, and that is Scaramouche by Mio. Mio was simultaneously becoming interested in writing film music, something he had dabbled in, but now is a growing interest. Shortly before the outbreak of World War II, Mio collaborated with Arthur Honegger and Roger Desormières on a film score which totaled love in three different eras, the Middle Ages, 1830, and 1930, with each composer writing music for each section. Mio chose the Middle Ages, as it was set in his hometown of Aix-en-Provence, and he arranged a suite for wind quintet titled La Cheminée du Roi René, as the real Roi René, King René, had, according to family legend, had some dealings with Mio's ancestors way back in the 15th century. It has become one of his most often performed works. Here it is with the Athena Ensemble.

That was the Athena Ensemble performing La Cheminée du Roi René, film music by Darius Milhaud. Milhaud was now in his mid-40s, and considering all of the music he had written up to this point, and in virtually every conceivable genre, it's astonishing that he had never composed a symphony. But fate was smiling on the Milhaud family, as he received a very prestigious commission from the Chicago Symphony Orchestra to help them celebrate their 50th anniversary. He responded with the Symphony No. 1. This not only brought him further recognition in America, but, as we will see, could very well have saved his family's life. Let's hear the first movement from that first symphony of Milhaud, with Alan Francis conducting the Basel Radio Symphony.

Alan Francis conducting the Basel Radio Symphony in the first movement of the First Symphony by Darius Milhaud. He would go on to write 11 more symphonies, most of them while in America. It was important in multiple ways. It marked a closer contact with important American institutions, but it also came just as World War II was starting, and Milhaud, being a Jew, saw the writing on the wall. After moving back to his native Aix in France, his wife suggested that they leave the country. And the commission from the Chicago Symphony Orchestra made this possible, as he could prove that he had contacts and could be gainfully employed. He and his little family were able to get out of France with relative ease. They had just boarded a steamer out of Lisbon when he received a telegram offering him a teaching job at Mills College in Oakland, California, an all-girls school, although with male graduate students. He was indeed to land on his feet. Their friend's Court Vile and wife awaited them at the docks in New York City. Shortly after arriving in America, the dedicated patroness of the arts Elizabeth Sprague Coolidge commissioned a work to celebrate her birthday in 1940, and Milhaud responded with the String Quartet No. 10, subtitled The Birthday Quartet. And here is the second movement of that work with the Parisi Quartet.

0: the second movement of the Birthday Quartet, string quartet number 10, written for Elizabeth Sprague Coolidge by Darius Milhaud with a Parisi quartet. That name of the woman that commissioned the piece may sound familiar. She commissioned many important works, mostly in the realm of chamber music, in the mid-20th century, including Appalachian Spring of Copland. Some of the other composers she commissioned were Stravinsky and Prokofiev, Hindemith, Bartok, Ravel. Milhaud was really up there at this point. We're learning about Darius Milhaud all this week on Exploring Music. I'm Peter Van de Graaff. Be sure to visit our website and drop us a line. And also check out our Facebook page and play our Exploring Music puzzle. When he got to Mills College, one of Milhaud's assistants was a student named Arthur Brubeck, a name that was to become very famous in the world of jazz as his younger brother Dave came to the school to study and benefited greatly from Milhaud's teaching.
1: Mr. Milhaud, what are your ideas regarding the teaching of composition?
2: Well, I have to watch them and they have to do the work. The difficult thing is to try to help them to find their own way, which I always try to do.

0: In a February 2010 interview, Brubeck said he attended Mills specifically to study with Mio, saying, "Mio was an enormously gifted classical composer and teacher who loved jazz and incorporated it into his work."
1: He was wonderful to me because I wanted to give up jazz and become a composer. And he said, "Don't give up jazz." He'd say, "I wish I could do what you can do." I'd say, "No, don't say that." And he'd say, "Make some boogie-woogie."
0: Brubeck named his first son, in fact, Darius. I personally was able to perform with Dave Brubeck in a sacred work of his in Oklahoma City once, and I was thrilled that I was actually able to work with someone who studied with Mio, one of my favorite composers. Here is a list of just some of the many students of Darius Mio. William Bolcom. Louis Ballard, who is known as the Dean of Native American Composers. Canadian Jean Coulthard. George Kurtak. Robert Kirka. Philip Glass. Thomas Passatieri. Steve Reich. Peter Schickley. Karl-Heinz Stockhausen. Joan Tower. Morton Subotnick. Yannis Xenakis. Bert Bacharach.

such amazing variety. His wife Madeleine certainly didn't stay idle during this time. She taught every year at the Maison Française and gave classes in dictation and literature at the college. She produced French language plays, this in addition to hosting the numerous visitors to their house. While in California, Millau was able to reconnect with friends in exile from France, including Pierre Monteux, then conductor of the San Francisco Symphony, and soprano Lily Pons, for whom he wrote the charming Quatre Chansons de Ronsard. And the third is especially infectious, I think. It's a rare case of a patter song for very high soprano. It's called Tais-toi, Babillard, or Be Quiet, You Babbler. Here is Patrice Michaels with the Chicago Sinfonietta and conductor Paul Freeman.

the third of the four songs of Ronsard by Darius Milhaud, Tais-toi, Babillard, with Patrice Michaels and the Chicago Sinfonietta, conducted by Paul Freeman. The commissions kept pouring in. A publisher asked Milhaud for an easy piece for band, and he responded with music that was intended to familiarize young players with the sections of France that were being liberated at the time. He called it the Suite Française, and it has since become a staple of the band literature. Here is the version, though, for full orchestra, with a Monte Carlo Philharmonic conducted by Georges Prêtre.

0: That was the Suite Française, the French Suite by Darius Milhaud in its orchestral version with the Monte Carlo Philharmonic conducted by Georges Prêtre. A work very representative of the international influences on Milhaud, France here, but it soaked into his music everywhere he went. As he aged, though, his heart kept returning to his roots in southern France. And that comes into play as we learn about the satisfaction he enjoyed with the accolades and commissions that came his way towards the end of his life. I hope you join me for that tomorrow on Exploring Music.
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0: 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I'm Peter Van de Graaff. 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
4: 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I'm Jennifer Miller-Hamill. 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

0: This is Symphony Cast from APM, American Public Media. I'm Steve Seal, and we're back again this week at the BBC Proms. From July through September, British music fans enjoy 8 weeks of extraordinary music making, with concerts of orchestra, choral, and chamber music, held chiefly at London's Royal Albert Hall. And SymphonyCast is proud to be your American source on the radio for weekly samplings of these terrific concerts heard in their entirety. The Proms is not only a tradition dating back to 1895, but a grand and shining example down through history of how classical music concerts can be joyous, even boisterous events. Conductor Sir Henry Wood, who led those first concerts at the end of the 19th century, set the tone that continues to be followed to this day. And all you have to do is listen to the crowds at these concerts to know the Brits love every minute of it. This week, a legend of the piano, Marta Argerich, returns to the Proms to join the Munich Philharmonic and conductor Lahav Shani for the melodic beauty and lighthearted delight of Beethoven's Second Piano Concerto. Brahms' final symphony offers waves of melancholy lit by bursts of warmth and joy, and the concert opens with French composer Louis Farrenc's dramatic Overture No. 2. An esteemed German orchestra and one of the world's greatest living pianists in another celebratory event from the 2026 BBC Proms. Welcome to APM's Symphony Cast. Let's take our seats in the Royal Albert Hall and turn things over to our colleague from the BBC, Mr. Ian Skelly.
1: It is like love. Music is a mystery. It's something extraordinary which makes us feel things we can't express with words. They are impossible to express otherwise. Those are not my words. Those are the words of tonight's soloist here at the BBC Proms, and I can say with some certainty we are in for a treat tonight because she's one of the greatest living musicians. She's been so for many, many years. Marta Argerich began playing the piano 82 years ago. She made her concert debut 77 years ago. She appeared at the BBC Proms 60 years ago for the first time, playing the last night of the Proms on that occasion. So this will be her 9th.